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Robbie Dupree's Steal Away, 94.7 WELK. It's Elkins' Greatest Hits. Roger, in on a Thursday. How was your day? Most of you gotten your workday done, and you're taking it easy, I hope. I'll be with you, though, till midnight tonight, so I'm still working. I got Pointer Sisters on the way, REO Speedwagon in the pile, and this is Celine Dion.

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0: It's Marty Ballin, Hearts, 94.7 WELK, Elkin's Greatest Hits. 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
3: Here's the Metro News AccuWeather forecast. Tonight will be mainly cloudy with a low of 54. Tomorrow, expect cloudy and cool conditions with a couple of showers and a thunderstorm, reaching a high of 62. Tomorrow night will bring rain with a low of 54. Saturday will be cloudy with a chance of a couple of showers and a thunderstorm, reaching a high of 67. Sunday will be cloudy and warmer with a chance of a couple of showers, reaching a high of 77. For weather, anytime, download the AccuWeather app. For Metro News, I'm meteorologist Jason Caterina.
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0: Taking it to the limit with the Eagles. 94.7 WELK, Elkins' greatest hits. Working our way toward 9 o'clock. I got Roxette coming up. Music from the Spinners and some Maroon 5. 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

Corey Hart wears his sunglasses at night. Not recommended while driving. Roger with you on a Thursday, rolling into the 9 o'clock hour. I've got Patrice Rushen coming up. We're going to do some Glenn Medeiros right now. This is the voice of a generation, Adele.

0: Glenn Medeiros on 94.7 WELK. Elkins' greatest hits. Stacking them, racking them, and rocking them. I got Fleetwood Mac after the break. Music from Michael Jackson and Neil Diamond. How about that lineup? Folks, it's getting underway Saturday. It is the Great Gas and Grocery Giveaway. Who couldn't use that? John and Melissa will be at Naylor's Ace Hardware from 11 to 1 this Saturday for WVRC Media. They'll be on the air, and they'll be doing lots of fun stuff, like giving away $100 in gas, $100 in groceries. They're going to give away a Treasure on the Mountain ticket. Lots of other prizes, too, including Naylor's giving away a steel trimmer. That's a gas-powered trimmer. So you got to check it out. It's going to be a lot of fun. Just the first of many, as we'll be in your neighborhood soon, too. But we'll let you know where we're going to be and when we're going to be. But the very first one is at Naylor's Ace Hardware this Saturday from 11 till 1. We'll see you there.
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0: Neil Diamond, Sweet Caroline, 94.7 WELK. Roger having a little fun on a Thursday night. I've got Ed Sheeran coming up. Music from the Commodores on the way. We hate it when you lose a pet, but we love it when we get it back home to you. 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
3: Here's the Metro News AccuWeather forecast. Tonight will be mainly cloudy with a low of 54. Tomorrow, expect cloudy and cool conditions with a couple of showers and a thunderstorm, reaching a high of 62. Tomorrow night will bring rain with a low of 54. Saturday will be cloudy with a chance of a couple of showers and a thunderstorm, reaching a high of 67. Sunday will be cloudy and warmer with a chance of a couple of showers, reaching a high of 77. For weather, anytime, download the AccuWeather app. For Metro News, I'm meteorologist Jason Caterina.
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0: 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More great music on the way, including George Benson and Peter Cetera. 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

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On the way, Mr. Big. I've got KC and the Sunshine Band. Right now, it's Gautier.

0: Please Don't Go, Casey and the Sunshine Band. I'll Be Lonely. 94.7 WELK, Elkin's Greatest Hits. Stacking them, racking them, and rocking them. I have got Peter Gabriel coming up, Colby Calais, and music from Stevie Wonder, just to name a few. Hey, every Tuesday afternoon, Melissa has got two for Tuesday at 2. That's kind of catchy. Two songs played back-to-back by your favorite artists. That's right, two back-to-back throughout the hour. And a little background information on the groups. 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

0: Stevie Wonder, part-time lover. Well, I'm a part-time DJ, retired but still working. Coming up, music from Paul Young. Got some Marvin Gaye on the way. Hey, check out the community calendar. Make sure you're up to date on all the happenings in your area. You don't want to miss them. You don't want to come across them and say, oh, I missed that. It was on Saturday. Well, there are going to be a lot of things going on in the area. And we've got them listed at 947-WELK.com.
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3: Here's the Metro News AccuWeather forecast. Tonight will be mainly cloudy with a low of 54. Tomorrow, expect cloudy and cool conditions with a couple of showers and a thunderstorm, reaching a high of 62. Tomorrow night will bring rain with a low of 54. Saturday will be cloudy with a chance of a couple of showers and a thunderstorm, reaching a high of 67. Sunday will be cloudy and warmer with a chance of a couple of showers, reaching a high of 77. For weather, anytime, download the AccuWeather app. For Metro News, I'm meteorologist Jason Caterina.
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0: Marvin Gaye, a little sexual healing. Couldn't we all use some of that? 94.7 WELK. It's Elkin's Greatest Hits. Working our way toward 11 o'clock. Lined up right now, Eric Carmen with Hungry Eyes. Got the Association's Cherish. And Lady Gaga with Bradley Cooper in Shallow. 94.7 WELK. It's Elkin's Greatest Hits.
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1: 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You got it. 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
0: He kept me safe, made me feel loved, made sure I had everything I needed.
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94.7 WELK, Cyndi Lauper, just love her. True Colors. We're rolling into my final hour this evening. Got music lined up from Donna Summer. I'm going to do some Glass Tiger. Right now, it's Niall Horan.

0: Glass Tiger and Someday, 94.7 WELK. Elkin's greatest hits. Cruising through the 11 o'clock hour. I got music from the Bangles coming up. Manic Monday. Whitney Houston's I'm Your Baby Tonight. And we got Eric Clapton with Wonderful Tonight on 94.7 WELK.
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0: I hope you're feeling wonderful tonight. Eric Clapton on 94.7 WELK. Lining them up and knocking them down. I got Ed Sheeran after the break. And music from Gloria Estefan and Miami Sound Machine on 94.7 WELK.
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2: Here's the Metro News AccuWeather forecast. Tonight will be mainly cloudy with a low of 54. Tomorrow, expect cloudy and cool conditions with a couple of showers and a thunderstorm, reaching a high of 62. Tomorrow night will bring rain with a low of 54. Saturday will be cloudy with a chance of a couple of showers and a thunderstorm, reaching a high of 67. Sunday will be cloudy and warmer with a chance of a couple of showers, reaching a high of 77. For weather, anytime, download the AccuWeather app. For Metro News, I'm meteorologist Jason Caterina.
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0: Gloria Estefan, 94.7 WELK. Got Rod Stewart coming up, David Soul, Madonna. The music rolls on all night long, but as for me, well, it's been fun, but I'm done. I'm gone. I'm history. I'm a ghost. I'm out of here. Got to roll, my friends. If you're out and about tonight, be extra careful out there. Watch out for the other guy. And join me back here tomorrow evening. We'll do it all again. A Friday night show is always fun. Here on 94.7 WELK. I will see you then.
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It's Journey and Lights. Hey, thanks for having us tuned in tonight. Certainly appreciate it as we get a little bit closer to that holiday weekend around here. And from Jason Mraz, this is I'm Yours.

Morning Kara and Flashdance. All right, well, check this new study out. If you or somebody you know suffers from panic attacks from time to time, a new study has shown that a fast 30-second burst of activity can actually help

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0: Earth, Wind, and Fire, and September. All right, well, we already heard that Aaron Rodgers is going to be the quarterback yet one final time for the Pittsburgh Steelers, and he's going to get $25 million for the one final season. Well, Aaron did confirm the other day that it will be his very last season in the NFL.
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2: Here's the Metro News AccuWeather forecast. Overnight, expect mainly cloudy skies with a low temperature of 54. Tomorrow, Friday, will bring cloudy and cool conditions with a chance of a few showers and a thunderstorm, potentially leading to ponding on streets and highways. The high will reach 62 degrees. Friday night, anticipate rain with a low of 52. Looking ahead to Saturday, it'll be cloudy with a chance of a few showers and a thunderstorm with a high temperature of 67. For weather anytime, download the AccuWeather app. For Metro News, I'm meteorologist Jason Caterina.
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0: Christopher Cross and Ride Like the Wind. Heading up on the top of the hour. Well, I don't know if you heard about this, but a new study done here in the United States is showing that more than half of all the calories that we consume in the U.S. are coming from ultra-processed foods. That is not good.
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1: The greatest hits of all time.

It's Phil Collins and In the Air Tonight. Well, thanks for having us tuned in. Certainly appreciate it as we get a little bit closer to Memorial Day weekend. And from Sarah Bareilles, this is Love Song.

0: It's Elton John and Sad Songs. All right, well, I don't know if you heard this new report from the Pentagon or not, but it says that 42 military aircraft, including fighter jets and drones, have been lost or damaged during the current war that's going on in the Middle East.
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0: It's Billy Ocean and Suddenly. All right, well, parents, if you have teenagers under your roof, have you heard this study? More than half of U.S. teens, so over 50%, are losing critical sleep due to smartphone use after midnight. In fact, over 50% of the participants that were involved in the study used their phone between the hours of midnight and 4 a.m.
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2: Here's the Metro News AccuWeather forecast. Overnight, expect mainly cloudy skies with a low temperature of 54. Tomorrow, Friday, will bring cloudy and cool conditions with a chance of a few showers and a thunderstorm, potentially leading to ponding on streets and highways. The high will reach 62 degrees. Friday night, anticipate rain with a low of 52. Looking ahead to Saturday, it'll be cloudy with a chance of a few showers and a thunderstorm with a high temperature of 67. For weather anytime, download the AccuWeather app. For Metro News, I'm meteorologist Jason Caterina.
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0: They're the Bee Gees and that Stayin' Alive classic. My name is Scott, heading up on the top of the hour. Well, a big box store, Costco, around the United States apparently has added strawberry shortcake to their food court selection. Yeah, apparently it's running $2.99, and that gets you the treat made with strawberry soft serve ice cream layered with strawberry topping and those shortcake pieces.
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Ants Journey and Open Arms. Well, thanks a lot for letting us hang out with you tonight. Certainly appreciate it as we work our way towards that Friday morning with Adele and Rolling in the Deep.

0: It's Quincy Jones and James Ingram and 100 Ways. All right, well, apparently she's on the mend again. Kylie Minogue revealed that she actually had a second cancer diagnosis back in 2021 after getting successful treatment for breast cancer way back in 2005.
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0: Bob Seger, and we've got tonight. All right, well, it's no secret that the Red Lobster restaurant chain has been struggling financially for many years now, and they're still not out of the financial woods yet. However, coming up on Sunday, they're going to be shutting down their longest operating restaurant forever. That one is in Tallahassee.
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2: Here's the Metro News AccuWeather forecast. Overnight, expect mainly cloudy skies with a low temperature of 54. Tomorrow, Friday, will bring cloudy and cool conditions with a chance of a few showers and a thunderstorm, potentially leading to ponding on streets and highways. The high will reach 62 degrees. Friday night, anticipate rain with a low of 52. Looking ahead to Saturday, it'll be cloudy with a chance of a few showers and a thunderstorm with a high temperature of 67. For weather anytime, download the AccuWeather app. For Metro News, I'm meteorologist Jason Caterina.
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0: There's Whitney, and so emotional. All right, well, I don't know if you heard about this, but eating dude Joey Chestnut, that 17-time hot dog eating champion, pled guilty to a misdemeanor battery charge the other day after an incident at an Indiana bar back in March. Yeah, he got sentenced to 180 days of probation, but does remain eligible to travel for upcoming competitive eating events. In other words, he will be a part of Nathan's famous hot dog eating contest coming up on the 4th of July.
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They're the Eurythmics and Sweet Dreams. All right, well, have you heard about the newest spinoff that is coming? It's going to be set in Texas. ABC has ordered a Grey's Anatomy spinoff that is supposed to be arriving on our televisions by next summer.

0: It's Foreigner, and I want to know what love is. All right, well, have you heard this? Apparently new at Dunkin' locations around the United States, something called the 48-ounce beverage bucket. 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

0: Richard Marx, and Right Here Waiting. All right, well, it is officially done. I'm talking about the Heart Attack Grill. I've never been there, but apparently it was famous in Las Vegas and featured oversized burgers and a hospital theme. It just closed down forever the other day.
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2: Here's the Metro News AccuWeather forecast. Overnight, expect mainly cloudy skies with a low temperature of 54. Tomorrow, Friday, will bring cloudy and cool conditions with a chance of a few showers and a thunderstorm, potentially leading to ponding on streets and highways. The high will reach 62 degrees. Friday night, anticipate rain with a low of 52. Looking ahead to Saturday, it'll be cloudy with a chance of a few showers and a thunderstorm with a high temperature of 67. For weather anytime, download the AccuWeather app. For Metro News, I'm meteorologist Jason Caterina.
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0: is Sister Sledge, and we are family. Hey, thanks for having us tuned in, heading up on the top of the hour. Well, boy, talk about the end of an era. After 177 years, Pabst Blue Ribbon says they're going to stop making Schlitz beer. Yeah, it's the beer that made Milwaukee famous. That was their slogan. It's going to be brewed for the last time coming up this weekend in Wisconsin and is scheduled for a limited release on June 27th, along with a larger celebration event at the brewery.
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They're the Jets, and make it real. Hey, thanks for having us tuned in, getting you a little bit closer to kicking off that Memorial Day weekend around here. And come on, do you still love this one too? It's Tequila from Dan and Shay.

0: Michael McDonald and Sweet Freedom. Well, boy, you've got to have a lot of disposable income to do something like this. Maybe he stole the Cybertruck. A man got arrested the other day for driving a Tesla Cybertruck into a lake to test its Wade mode feature. He's now in jail on multiple charges, including operating a vehicle in a closed section of a park and having no valid boat registration. That's funny.
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2: Here's the Metro News AccuWeather forecast. Overnight, expect mainly cloudy skies with a low temperature of 54. Tomorrow, Friday, will bring cloudy and cool conditions with a chance of a few showers and a thunderstorm, potentially leading to ponding on streets and highways. The high will reach 62 degrees. Friday night, anticipate rain with a low of 52. Looking ahead to Saturday, it'll be cloudy with a chance of a few showers and a thunderstorm with a high temperature of 67. For weather anytime, download the AccuWeather app. For Metro News, I'm meteorologist Jason Caterina.
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0: It's Private Eyes from Hall & Oates. Well, a big congrats to tennis legend Billie Jean King. 65 years after taking her first college classes, the 82-year-old got her Bachelor of Arts in History from Cal State Los Angeles a few days back.
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It's Starship, and nothing's going to stop us now. Well, thanks for letting us tag along with you as we get a little bit closer to kicking off that Friday morning around here. Here comes Maroon 5. This is Sunday Morning.

0: is Air Supply and the one that you love. All right, well, check this out. Colossal Biosciences says they have developed a 3D printed artificial eggshell that successfully hatched 26 chickens. It's a step towards the company's efforts to try and revive extinct species like New Zealand's 12-foot tall flightless moa. Interesting. I mean, can Jurassic Park really be that far behind?
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0: Rod Stewart and Some Guys Have All the Luck on 94.7 WELK. Well, 34 different flavors of donuts are going to be waiting for you this morning at Bird's House of Donuts. They're located at 224 Davis Avenue, kind of a nice way to kick off that holiday weekend. 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
2: Here's the Metro News AccuWeather forecast. Overnight, expect mainly cloudy skies with a low temperature of 54. Tomorrow, Friday, will bring cloudy and cool conditions with a chance of a few showers and a thunderstorm, potentially leading to ponding on streets and highways. The high will reach 62 degrees. Friday night, anticipate rain with a low of 52. Looking ahead to Saturday, it'll be cloudy with a chance of a few showers and a thunderstorm with a high temperature of 67. For weather anytime, download the AccuWeather app. For Metro News, I'm meteorologist Jason Caterina.
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0: They're the Bee Gees, and you should be dancing. Hey, thanks for having us on as we help you fire up that Friday morning around here. My name is Scott, and boy, times, they are a-changing. Beer has now overtaken wine consumption to be the number one alcoholic beverage in the country of France.
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1: West Virginia Metro News. I'm Chris Lawrence. Senate Republicans evidently have some grave problems. A couple of key issues in Washington, the anti-weaponization fund and funding for the White House ballroom, are hot potato issues. Senate delayed action on both of them and went home Thursday for their break. U.S. Senator Shelley Moore Capito spoke to reporters about each just a couple of hours prior. On the anti-weaponization fund, Capito says she needs more information.
2: Yeah, I do have questions. I don't know what an anti-weaponization fund is. I do understand the weaponization that has occurred in the past in terms of overreach by the Department of Justice in certain areas, but there are a lot of questions.
1: Capito said she also had major concerns with the ballooned cost of the ballroom project to include much more than was originally planned. A Grafton High School coach and teacher has been arrested. 26-year-old Zachary Shoemaker of Fairmont was charged by Grafton police with inappropriately touching and making sexual comments toward a female student. That student reported the incident to another teacher, who in turn notified the principal, and it was reported to authorities. Shoemaker's bond is set at $50,000. Traffic is expected to pick up starting today for the Memorial Day weekend. The West Virginia Turnpike anticipates close to 350,000 transactions at the toll booths between now and the end of Monday, the heaviest day expected to be today, with close to 150,000. 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
3: Come on, Liam, let's go. Get open. Come on, go for it. Wake up. Wake up, Liam. Oh, come on, use your head. Gotta want it. Dominate!
4: There he goes again. 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
1: That's what Liam wants.
0: That's what we all want.
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3: I-79 in Harrison County is back open this morning after it was closed much of Thursday afternoon, shut down by the accident involving a semi that was hauling logs. That truck overturned and lost its load about 11:30 Thursday morning, 2 miles south of the Lost Creek exit. Traffic for much of the afternoon and evening was detoured off the highway at Lost Creek and then back onto the road southbound at Jane Lou. There were no reports of any injuries. From the Metro News Anchor Desk, I'm Chris Lawrence.
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5: Here's the Metro News AccuWeather forecast. Today will be cloudy and cool with a couple of showers and a thunderstorm, possibly causing ponding on streets and highways. The high will reach 62 degrees. Tonight, expect rain with a low of 52. Tomorrow will be cloudy and breezy with more showers and a chance of a thunderstorm potentially affecting outdoor plans. The high will be 67 degrees. As for Sunday, it will be cloudy and warmer with a few showers reaching a high of 77 degrees. For weather anytime, download the AccuWeather app. For Metro News, I'm meteorologist Joe Lundberg.
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0: Mr. Elton John, and it's a blues thing. It's Elkin's Greatest Hits. Good Friday morning. The weekend's finally here. We're headed into a three-day weekend, Memorial Day weekend. The unofficial start of summer is here. 6:01 this morning, the sun awakened from its sleepy chamber. And 8:31 tonight, it will set. And a long stay of the year on the way. First day of summer, that is June 21st, somewhere right there. It'll be 8:50. So, yeah, we got some lengthy days of summer on us. And we want to invite you to come out and start summer with us tomorrow with our friends at Naylor's Ace Hardware. It's the start of the great gas and grocery giveaway. Yes, we're going to have the wind tunnel set up. And we have tested this wind tunnel. And I've had more fun with this thing, just testing it, than I can't wait to get it on site. So, anyway, we'll have it set up. It's your chance to come out and really get in on some cool stuff. You could win a $100 gas card. You could win a Treasure on the Mountain ticket. You could win Bates Bucks. You could win $100 in groceries. You could win a t-shirt. I believe I've got a hat or two left. They might be one of those in there. Everybody likes hats. And let's see what else we got. Oh, yeah, we got the steel gas trimmer, the FS56RC. That's Foxtrot Sierra 56 Romeo Charlie. And you can see that $259 in value. $229 this weekend on sale, and we are giving one away tomorrow for the great gas and grocery giveaway. All right, I got to bounce, man. We're back in moments. More great classic music coming up. Simply Red. I got Ambrosia in the mix, and we'll throw some doobies in there as well. Good Friday morning. It's almost the weekend, and it's 94.7 FM. Thanks for waking up with us on the Bird's House of Donuts morning show.
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0: That's Ambrosia. Biggest part of me, my name is John Ellison, and yes, it is the Bird's House of Donuts morning show. Good morning, good morning. So glad to be your humble host, talking about 34 flavors of deliciousness with our friends down at Bird's. They're located 224 Davis Avenue, directly across from Davis Trust. Number to call, 681-298-5009. That's 681-298-5009. Be sure and check them out on Facebook at Bird's House of Donuts. Now, I will talk about a few of the items that are on the list, like the vanilla maple donut or the chocolate bliss. We've got the Bavarian, the Boston cream, the coconut cream pie, the lemon jelly, the apple black raspberry jelly, the strawberry jelly, the blueberry jelly, the snickerdoodle. We've got cake donuts, the powdered cake, and the chocolate iced cake, and the maple iced cake, and the plain cake, and the blueberry. We've got donut holes, single holes. We've got half dozen donut holes, single rings. You can get sprinkles on that. And you can also pre-order, so keep that in mind. Specialty donuts available. You got sandwiches, pepperoni rolls, hot dogs, chili dogs, a big dog, little dog meal, ham sandwich, roast beef, turkey. Ha, the list goes on. And check it out. 224 Davis Avenue. Give them a like and follow on Facebook. And yeah, be sure and start your day with some deliciousness from Bird's. All right, I got to bounce out of the way. We're headed to the news desk to see what's happening around this great state that we call home. We'll get you an updated look at your latest Metro News AccuWeather forecast as well. So, yes, good Friday morning. It's the unofficial start of summer as we head into this Memorial Day weekend. And yes, we got the great gas and grocery giveaway coming up tomorrow with our friends at Naylor's Ace Hardware, and I'll tell you more about that next here on Elkin's Greatest Hits. Good morning, good morning.
1: With the Metro News Minute, I'm Chris Lawrence. Senate Republicans evidently have some grave problems. The couple of key issues in Washington these days, the anti-weaponization fund and the funding for the White House ballroom, are hot potato issues. The Senate delayed action on both and went home Thursday for their break. U.S. Senator Shelley Moore Capito spoke to reporters about each just a couple of hours prior. Capito on the anti-weaponization fund said she needs to know more.
2: Yeah, I do have questions. I don't know what an anti-weaponization fund is. I do understand the weaponization that has occurred in the past in terms of overreach by the Department of Justice in certain areas, but there are a lot of questions.
1: Capito said she also had major concerns that on the ballooned cost of the ballroom project that includes much more than was originally planned. Traffic expected to pick back up starting today for the Memorial Day weekend. The West Virginia Turnpike anticipates close to 350,000 transactions at toll booths between now and the end of Monday. With the Metro News Minute, I'm Chris Lawrence.
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8: Here's the Metro News AccuWeather forecast. Today will be cloudy and cool with a couple of showers and a thunderstorm, possibly causing ponding on streets and highways. The high will reach 62 degrees. Tonight, expect rain with a low of 52. Tomorrow will be cloudy and breezy with more showers and a chance of a thunderstorm potentially affecting outdoor plans. The high will be 67 degrees. As for Sunday, it will be cloudy and warmer with a few showers reaching a high of 77 degrees. For weather anytime, download the AccuWeather app. For Metro News, I'm meteorologist Joe Lundberg.
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0: It's after the fact. It's justification for the cause. But anyway, I should have known better. So let's see. You're coming up at the top of the hour. We got to look at news. I got your healthy living update coming up at the top of the hour. All thanks to our friends at the St. George Medical Clinic. And remember, May is Mental Health Awareness Month. 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And today, that number is 478-3339, 478-3339. And you can get same-day appointments, walk-ins, welcome. 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All right, it's time tomorrow. We've been talking about it for quite some time, and it's finally here, and it's also going to be coming to a location near you. It's the Great Gas and Grocery Giveaway with our friends at Naylor's Ace Hardware. We're talking stuff. Wind tunnel, you could win $100 in gas. Who wouldn't want that at this day and time? Last time I seen it was like $4.49 a gallon. Oh my goodness. Anyway, that would come in handy. $100 in groceries. There's a treasure on the mountain ticket involved, and that's an incredible day. And you got two pulls on that ticket. And there's some big winnings there. Could be. So I got a hat in the mix, I think. We got t-shirts. We got Bates Bucks. And I got a steel trimmer, a gas steel trimmer, the FS56 RC, if you want to take a look at it, valued at $259 on sale this weekend for $229 with our friends at Naylor's. And I'm going to be giving one away, or we're going to be giving one away tomorrow. Myself, Melissa, Mel, and I don't know, maybe other people from the WVRC media crew is going to be there, because it's a big day. And this is the start. This is the first one of many. And we will be coming to a location near you. It's the Great Gas and Grocery Giveaway tomorrow, 11 to 1, with our friends at Naylor's Ace Hardware. We're back in moments. I got Paula Abdul coming up. Let's see what else. I've got Gordon Lightfoot. We got to get that one in there for sure. And I'll throw some Dr. Hook as well. That's all next on the Bird's House of Donuts Morning Show.
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6: Hefty, hefty, hefty!
7: With the Metro News Minute, I'm Chris Lawrence. Senate Republicans evidently have some grave problems. The couple of key issues in Washington these days, the anti-weaponization fund and the funding for the White House ballroom, are hot potato issues. The Senate delayed action on both and went home Thursday for their break. U.S. Senator Shelley Moore Capito spoke to reporters about each just a couple of hours prior. Capito on the anti-weaponization fund said she needs to know more.
8: Yeah, I do have questions. I don't know what an anti-weaponization fund is. I do understand the weaponization that has occurred in the past in terms of overreach by the Department of Justice in certain areas, but there are a lot of questions.
7: Capito said she also had major concerns that on the ballooned cost of the ballroom project that includes much more than was originally planned. Traffic expected to pick back up starting today for the Memorial Day weekend. The West Virginia Turnpike anticipates close to 350,000 transactions at toll booths between now and the end of Monday. With the Metro News Minute, I'm Chris Lawrence.
9: Stay comfortable no matter the forecast with David Davis Heating, Air Conditioning, and Electric, serving Elkins and Buchanan.
10: Here's the Metro News AccuWeather forecast. Today will be cloudy and cool with a couple of showers and a thunderstorm, possibly causing ponding on streets and highways. The high will reach 62 degrees. Tonight, expect rain with a low of 52. Tomorrow,

0: be cloudy and breezy with more showers and a chance of a thunderstorm potentially affecting outdoor plans. The high will be 67 degrees. As for Sunday, it will be cloudy and warmer with a few showers reaching a high of 77 degrees. For weather anytime, download the AccuWeather app. For Metro News, I'm meteorologist Joe Lundberg.
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man, if you ain't moving to that song, you ain't got any rhythm, man. George Benson, for those that don't know, my name is John Ellison, and we are into the 7 o'clock hour, getting you where you need to be, talking about donuts from our friends down at Bird's, and Memorial Day weekend coming up. We've got the great gas and grocery giveaway starting tomorrow at Naylor's, and we'll talk more about that here in just moments. Right now, John Mayer. And we're waiting on that world to change. 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

0: greatest hits. Atlantic Star on a Friday morning. Memorial Day weekend is here. 6:01 this morning. The sun was up. I know you can't tell it, but it happened. And we have got the day underway. Now, tomorrow morning at 6 a.m., we will kick off. And then there was that with Sunny Hollywood Chase to start your weekend. We'll get you belly laugh somewhere along the way. Sunny and his crazy cast of characters. I don't know how they do it, but they entertain quite well, and they wrap the sweet essence of music around it. So, Casey Kasem checking in at 8 o'clock, just like always. American Top 40, the 70s. And then in the afternoon at 4 o'clock, we've got Live in Concert. So, that's what's happening. Saturday's kind of focusing on the 70s. And don't forget, the largest online auction is back June 1st through the 5th. 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Hey, we got news coming up in about 10 minutes. We'll get you an updated look at your forecast. More classic rock and roll coming up. Corey Hart, I've got some Journey in there, and Cyndi Lauper. That's all next here on the Birds House of Donuts morning show.
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0: There you go. Cyndi Lauper on the radio. It's 94.7 FM. It is the Bird's House of Donuts morning show. We are just about ready for the news desk, but before we head over there, you know, we've been talking about the great gas and grocery giveaway. In this day and time, I was driving around the other day, $4.49 a gallon just for the cheap stuff, and it's pretty expensive. So in this day and time, it would be nice to win some gas, wouldn't it? Yeah, so we might make that happen. You never know. We've got an incredible event set up. We've been working on this for a while. The girls have just outdone themselves. And, you know, it's a blessing to work with people that know what they're doing. It makes me look like I know what I'm doing. So bless their hearts, Mel and Melissa, working hard. We put this thing together. Now we got to disassemble it. You can't get it through the door. That's the wind tunnel. So we got to disassemble it and get it over there and get it set back up. But when we do, I guarantee you, it'll make you laugh. You could win. Yes, $100 in gas, $100 in groceries. There's a Treasure on the Mountain ticket. We're going to be giving those away as well. And that's a big day. You could get two pulls on that, and that could turn into something great big, like an automobile. I mean, you never know. So anyway, that's involved. We got Bates Bucks. We got T-shirts. I think I got a hat or two left. Everybody loves hats. And we've also got a steel trimmer from our friends at Naylor's Ace Hardware. Did I say that's where we're having it? If I didn't, I am now. We're having this event with our friends at Naylor's Ace Hardware for the unofficial start of summer, Memorial Day weekend, 11 to 1. We hope to see you there. And if you want to check out this steel gas trimmer, it's the FS56RC model, valued at $259, on sale this Memorial Day weekend for $229. And we are giving one away tomorrow for the great gas and grocery giveaway. All right, it's news time. Let's check in with the crew and see what's happening around the great state. I'll get you a look at your forecast, and we'll get back into it in moments here on the Bird's House of Donuts morning show. Good Friday morning.
1: West Virginia Metro News, I'm Chris Lawrence. Upshur County is receiving a grant to move forward with a multi-sports complex.
2: Governor Patrick Morrissey announcing Thursday that a $12 million abandoned mine land economic revitalization grant will be going towards the John C. Allen Regional Hub in Buchanan. The project was jump-started after the J.F. Allen Company and Joyce Allen, as well as her son John Allen, donated 70 acres of land. Joyce Allen, widow of the late John C. Allen, for whom the hub is named, says it has been an honor to be part of the project.
3: For me, our family, and the dedicated employees of J.F. Allen Company, to be part of something that will serve this community for generations to come.
2: Once completed, the facility will feature multiple athletic fields, mountain bike flow tracks, and an indoor facility. I'm Morgan Pemberton, WVMetroNews.com.
1: An investigation underway after a fatal hit and run in Mercer County. Deputies say it happened about 12:30 Thursday morning on Oakvale Road. The

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4: Here's the Metro News AccuWeather forecast. Today will be cloudy and cool with a couple of showers and a thunderstorm, possibly causing ponding on streets and highways. The high will reach 62 degrees. Tonight, expect rain with a low of 52. Tomorrow will be cloudy and breezy with more showers and a chance of a thunderstorm potentially affecting outdoor plans. The high will be 67 degrees. As for Sunday, it will be cloudy and warmer with a few showers reaching a high of 77 degrees. For weather anytime, download the AccuWeather app. For Metro News, I'm meteorologist Joe Lundberg.
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0: Oregon's greatest hits, Mariah Carey, as we roll toward the top of the 8 o'clock hour. Good Friday morning. The weekend's almost here, and it's a Memorial Day weekend. I do want to let you know that we will be in place on Monday and providing the soundtrack to your holiday. So we do hope you get the chance to enjoy a three-day weekend. Everybody needs to enjoy that. I wish every day had that feeling. You know, what a great feeling today. You know, and then usually on a Monday, it's like, oh gosh, it's Monday. Monday gets such a bad rap. But anyway, if we could make every day like today, headed into a three-day weekend, wouldn't that world be a whole lot better? I guess every day could be like that, but Mondays get such a bad rap. And we try to change that. We try to make every day just a little bit more like a Friday here. We'll get you a belly laugh somewhere along the way. 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Boots on the ground, live and local at 94.7 WELK. So, all right, it is the Bird's House of Donuts morning show. Thomas and the crew opened up early this morning. Man, I tell you what, 34 flavors fried up fresh each and every morning just for you. And they're open Monday through Friday, 6 a.m. to 5 p.m. And Saturdays, they're open 7 to 3. Now, Joe Danger from our sister station, 98.9 WDNE, and myself, we teamed up there a few months back, went down, braved the cold, and set up early. Because if you don't set up early on their anniversary celebration, they're out of donuts. I mean, we usually are sold out of donuts by 10 o'clock. So people drive from near and far. It's an incredible day, and we helped them celebrate their 9th year. And we're going to be celebrating the decade mark with them soon. And I'll let you know when that is, so you can be a part of it. A staple of this fine community for sure. That's Bird's House of Donuts, 224 Davis Avenue in beautiful historic downtown Elkins. And be sure and check them out on Facebook as well. Give them a like and follow at Bird's House of Donuts. Back in moments with more. I've got, we've got Patrick Swayze in the mix. I see some Elvin Bishop in there. That's a great tune. Fooled Around, Fell in Love. I've got Maroon 5, and we might throw some Elton John in there with the Circle of Life. That'd be a good one to top it off. So that's all coming up here on the Bird's House of Donuts morning show.
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1: West Virginia Metro News, I'm Chris Lawrence. Mercer County Sheriff's Department Captain Steve Summers said they are looking for a damaged pickup truck believed to have been involved in a fatal hit-and-run accident.
2: What we now believe to be possibly a black Ram 1500 was traveling towards the Athens Road intersection on Oakville Road, struck the pedestrian, and continued towards the Route 20 intersection.
1: That incident happened in the early morning hours Thursday. The victim, a man in his 50s, was killed. Authorities say the truck kept going and will have damage to the passenger side headlight. Motorcycles rumbling again this morning, headed toward Washington, D.C. The annual Run for the Wall passed through West Virginia Wednesday and Thursday, stopping off at the state capitol Thursday, where rider Gary Kiefer said it is an incredible event to be part of.
3: An overwhelming experience initially, but once you get to learn the people and the mission, and we want to make sure that those that haven't returned are never forgotten.
1: The ride started in Ontario, California, and will end Monday in Washington, D.C. at the National Vietnam Veterans Memorial. A Parkersburg man is facing charges of child abuse after admitted to shaking his four-month-old baby. 23-year-old Cordell Farr was arrested this week and charged by Parkersburg police. The charges stem from a May 12th incident in which the child was brought to Camden Clark Medical Center unresponsive and eventually taken on to Morgantown. Farr is being held on a $250,000 bond. 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
4: Come on, Liam, let's go. 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

0: I don't want it. 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
1: There he goes again. 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
2: That's what Liam wants.
1: That's what we all want.
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4: The West Virginia Turnpike traffic should be heavy today. Officials are anticipating as the Memorial Day travel holiday gears up. They'll have about 150,000 toll transactions today alone. And for the entire Memorial Day weekend, by Monday evening, they expect that will top 349,000 transactions for the entire travel holiday. From the Metro News Anchor Desk, I'm Chris Lawrence.
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6: Here's the Metro News AccuWeather forecast. Today will be cloudy and cool with a couple of showers and a thunderstorm, possibly causing ponding on streets and highways. The high will reach 62 degrees. Tonight, expect rain with a low of 52. Tomorrow will be cloudy and breezy with more showers and a chance of a thunderstorm potentially affecting outdoor plans. The high will be 67 degrees. As for Sunday, it will be cloudy and warmer with a few showers reaching a high of 77 degrees. For weather anytime, download the AccuWeather app. For Metro News, I'm meteorologist Joe Lundberg.
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Chicago, and You're the Inspiration. What a great tune, man. Wrapped around the sweet essence of love, the platform of heaven manifested on earth. I do hope and pray that you have somebody to share that incredible gift with. Right now, it's Unwritten. It's 94.7 FM, and it is the Bird's House of Donuts morning show. Good Friday morning.

0: 7. It's and Take On Me, one of the best videos. First time I seen that video, you know, when I was growing up, you had to stay up late on a Friday night to watch videos. There wasn't none of this going getting anything you want anytime. That didn't happen. And I remember seeing this video for the first time, and it was like, wow. I mean, this thing came to life. It had me, it grabbed me, it kept me, and it told a story. So pretty incredible video if you get a chance to watch it. I'm not trying to get you to turn away from radio, but it is worth watching, that's for sure. All right, good Friday morning. Memorial Day weekend here, the unofficial start of summer, and the days are getting longer, and we're kicking off the Great Gas and Grocery Giveaway. It is here, and it's coming to a location near you, and this is going to be a lot of fun. We got the wind tunnel ready to go. Now, we set it up inside. I don't know what I was thinking, and we can't get it out the door, so we got to take it apart. And I've had more fun seeing Melissa in this thing as we, you know, you got to test it. You just can't, you know, not test it. But anyway, we've had a lot of fun with it, and I guarantee you, we'll get you a laugh, and you could walk away winning some really cool stuff. So check it out. The Great Gas and Grocery Giveaway. We're going to be at Naylor's Ace Hardware tomorrow, 11 to 1, for the unofficial start of summer. And we're going to be giving away some cool stuff. Now, our friends at Naylor's are giving away a steel gas trimmer, the FS56RC, valued at $259, on sale this weekend at Naylor's for $229. And I've got one to give away. We've also got a $100 gas card. You could win Bates Bucks. You could win a Treasure on the Mountain ticket. You could win $100 in groceries. I think there's some T-shirts in there, maybe a hat or two. And I don't know what all they got. They might got some more stuff, I think. So we're going to have a lot of fun with this. And we invite you to come out for the unofficial start of summer and be a part of the Great Gas and Grocery Giveaway, coming to a location near you soon. But tomorrow, it's with our friends at Naylor's. Yeah, stop by and kick off the unofficial start of summer for the Great Gas and Grocery Giveaway. All right, man, I got to bounce. Coming up at 9 o'clock, I got Nina Blackwood checking in with that Absolutely 80s Spotlight. And just a reminder, Nina's in on Sunday morning, 10 until 1, with Absolutely 80s. Great classic rock and roll from the 80s. I'd say there's some yacht rock in there, too. All right, we got more of that coming up. I've got Lifehouse coming up. I've got Michael Jackson teaming up with Paul McCartney. And we're going to throw some Backstreet Boys in there. So that's all next on the Bird's House of Donuts Morning Show.
1: 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The next thing you know, it's a thing. Canva, the thing that makes anything a thing.
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0: And you have to admit, it is Earth, Wind, and Fire. Nothing wrong with some yacht rock. Right in between classic rock and heavy rock, you got yacht rock. So good stuff here on Friday morning. My name is John Ellison. I'm beyond blessed to be able to throw all these great tunes out there. So many songs wrapped around, so much positive, so much great energy. Most of them about love, either directly or indirectly. And you got a few that, you know, are having fun with it. I always think of the Spin Doctors, Little Miss Can't Be Wrong. But it's still about love. It's better to have loved and lost than never loved at all. You know, that may be justification for the cause, but I would hate to think that nobody ever experienced that incredible gift. Anyway, guys, top of the morning, we got news coming up, and I don't want you to miss out on the largest online auction. No, you don't want to miss out on it. 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
6: Here's the Metro News AccuWeather forecast. Today will be cloudy and cool with a couple of showers and a thunderstorm, possibly causing ponding on streets and highways. The high will reach 62 degrees. Tonight, expect rain with a low of 52. Tomorrow will be cloudy and breezy with more showers and a chance of a thunderstorm potentially affecting outdoor plans. The high will be 67 degrees. As for Sunday, it will be cloudy and warmer with a few showers reaching a high of 77 degrees. For weather anytime, download the AccuWeather app. For Metro News, I'm meteorologist Joe Lundberg.
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0: is mine. Coming up here at the top of the air, we got Nina Blackwood checking in. Memorial Day weekend, the unofficial start of summer is on the way. 8:31 is sunset tonight. Now, sunset, the longest day of the year, 8:50. That'll be about June 21st, the first day of summer. Shortest day of the year, first day of winter, December 21st. And that's 4:54. So look at the swing. But anyway, we've got lengthy days of summer. And coming up Saturday, tomorrow, 11 to 1, we're going to be with our friends at Naylor's Ace Hardware. Super summer savings. And we get the start of the Gray Gasson grocery giveaway. Now, the girls have been working hard. Mel and Melissa, we've got this wind tunnel, and we've had to test the wind tunnel. And you know, I can't believe I get paid to do what I do sometimes. I have laughed so hard, and I invite you to come out and share some of those laughs with us tomorrow. We got some great things to give away. We've got that Naylor's is giving away a steel gas trimmer, the FS56RC. You can look it up. $259 in value, $229 on sale this weekend at Naylor's, and we're giving one away. We've got Bates Bucks. We got t-shirts. I think I got a hat or two left. We've got Treasure on the Mountain tickets, man. If you win a Treasure on the Mountain ticket, you got two pulls on that ticket when they have that event. You could win a vehicle. My goodness, that is a cash, firearms. It's unbelievable. So we've also got $100 in groceries. We got a $100 gas card. So it's going to be a great day. And we invite you to come out and get in on some of these super summer savings and get in on some of the fun as we kick off the Great Gas and Grocery Giveaway with our friends at Naylor's Ace Hardware tomorrow, Saturday, 11 to 1. We hope to see you there. Once again, Nina Blackwood coming up at the top of the 9 o'clock hour. And yes, the Bird's House of Donuts morning show rolls on next with the Backstreet Boys. And I've got the Four Seasons taking us back to December of 1963. That's all next on Elkins' Greatest Hits.
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2: 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That's one way to do it, the easy way out. 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

0: like honey to the bee, baby. How sweet it is to be loved by you. Mr. James Taylor singing about the sweet essence of love here on a Friday morning. The weekend is here. It's Memorial Day weekend, and we are beyond blessed to play some of this music that we get to play. So right now, where's my 80s fans taking you back? Check it out. Billy Vera and the Beaters. At this moment here on the Bird's House of Donuts morning show. Good Friday morning, and thank you for making us a part of your
1: what
0: day.
1: What did you think I would do at this moment?

0: It's a band out of Detroit called The Romantics, and it's talking in your sleep. Your secrets are safe with me. This old man learned a long time ago. Loose lips sink ships, and I am here to tell you about 34 flavors of donuts. Thomas and the crew down at Bird's House of Donuts, they're in bright and early each morning. Now, they're open Monday through Friday, 6 to 5, and Saturday, 7 to 3, and they've got donuts, 34 flavors, fresh every day, breakfast sandwiches, items for lunch. Be sure and check them out and give them a like and follow on Facebook. So we are just about ready to wrap it up. Coming up at 10, we got news and sports talk line on the way, and Dave and TJ checking in. I'm back at noon with the lunch hour. Melissa's in from 1 until 4 with the At Work Network. At 5, we get you out the door on the ride home, 606 Sports Line. And, of course, Sports Line brought to you by Seneca Design. And at 7 o'clock, the one, the only, Roger Taylor, that velvet voice of the valley, back. After being retired for a couple of years, he's back working his magic, and we're blessed to have him. So he'll put the ribbon on each and every one of your work days, 7 to midnight, right here playing all your favorites with Roger Taylor. Hey, I'll tell you about the great gas and grocery giveaway coming up as we get ready to wrap it up next. You know, Memorial Day weekend's here, and we got some stuff to do this weekend. I guarantee you, you don't want to miss it, and I'll tell you about that next here on Elkin's Greatest Hits.
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0: know, you know. All right, the Bird's House of Donuts morning show rolls on, and we are gearing up for the great gas and grocery giveaway. That all starts tomorrow. Mel and Melissa have been working on this wind tunnel. We're going to get that set up tomorrow, and you're going to have a chance to really have some fun with us. I can't believe I get paid to do this job, but we're going to set this up, and our friends at Naylor's, of course, super summer savings. You got to come out and check it out. Some of the best gas grills. You can run them with your telephone, some of them, I'm telling you. But tomorrow, we're going to be giving away the steel gas trimmer, the FS56RC, valued at $259, on sale tomorrow for $229, and we're giving one away during the event. Also, T-shirts. We've got Bates Bucks. I think I've got a hat left. We've got a Treasure on the Mountain tickets. If you win one of those, man, you could actually win a car at this event. Cash, firearms, it's wonderful. And you get two pulls on that ticket. We've also got 100 in groceries. We've got a $100 gas card. And I think we're in. So, and other stuff too. I'm telling you, it's going to be a great day as we start the unofficial start of summer with our friends at Naylor's Ace Hardware. That all starts tomorrow. And I'm back in moments with more of the Bird's House of Donuts morning show. I've got Amy Grant coming up, Sir Elton John on the way, and I'll throw some Carpenters in there before we get to the top of the hour as the Bird's House of Donuts morning show rolls on. Good Friday morning.
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6: Here's the Metro News AccuWeather forecast. Today will be cloudy and cool with a couple of showers and a thunderstorm, possibly causing ponding on streets and highways. The high will reach 62 degrees. Tonight, expect rain with a low of 52. Tomorrow will be cloudy and breezy with more showers and a chance of a thunderstorm potentially affecting outdoor plans. The high will be 67 degrees. As for Sunday, it will be cloudy and warmer with a few showers reaching a high of 77 degrees. For weather anytime, download the AccuWeather app. For Metro News, I'm meteorologist Joe Lundberg.
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0: wrap it up. Well, my name is John Ellison, and just beyond blessed. Sometimes I can't believe I get to do what I get to do, and that's all because of you folks. Live and local radio, there's nothing like it. I know so many of you by first name, and those that I don't, I want to know. So we're going to be set up tomorrow. That's right. We're going to be at Naylor's Ace Hardware. If you're just joining us, we got the start of the great gas and grocery giveaway. This is going to be an incredible event, and we will be coming to a location near you soon. But tomorrow, it's with our friends at Naylor's for the unofficial start of summer, super summer savings. You guys have got to come by and check out some of the deals that you're going to be able to get in on. Now, first of all, tomorrow, we're going to be giving away some stuff. Mel and Melissa, we've got the wind tunnel set up. These girls have been working hard on this. We're going to set this up tomorrow. I guarantee you, we'll make you laugh. You'll have more fun than probably legally allowed, but we're going to do it anyway, okay? So you could win this gas trimmer. You could win Bates Bucks. You could win t-shirts. You could win a hat. You could win $100 in groceries. You could win $100 in gas. You could win a Treasure on the Mountain ticket. And that's huge, guys, because I tell you, there's two pulls on that ticket. And I've spent the last 8 years up there. I've watched it work. You could win a vehicle, a firearm, cash money. It's an unbelievable day. So this is going to be huge. And we are starting it all tomorrow. It's the Great Gas and Grocery Giveaway with our friends at Naylor's Ace Hardware. We'll see you at 11 o'clock. All right, have a great weekend. News and sports coming up. Dave and TJM with Talkline. I'm back at noon with the lunch hour. Have a great, safe weekend. And as we gather together with family and friends for Memorial Day, just remember, whatever you do, do it moderately and do it peacefully, because yes, blessed are the peacemakers. Until next time, God bless, and we do hope you have somebody to love.
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0: It's Friday edition of Metro News Talk Line. We have a lot to cover this morning before we get to steam release at 11:33. Let's get things rolling.
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0: Good morning. Welcome into the program. Metro News Talk Line from the Encova Insurance Studios. Dave Wilson in Morgantown. TJ Meadows is in Metro News Command South in a bunker in an undisclosed location this morning. 800-765-TALK, 800-765-8255 is the phone number. The text line is 304-TALK-304. Gang's all here. Sophia Wasik handles the audio and the phones, and Zach Karolchek handles the video. We appreciate you listening in on one of our great radio affiliates across the state of West Virginia or watching in on the Metro News Television app, YouTube, and on Facebook Live as well. Say good morning to TJ Meadows. TJ, good morning.
5: Good morning. You make it sound like one of my commentaries got me in trouble and we had to hide me away somewhere.
0: Do you remember? I think was it Art Bell or George Norrie that started saying that on the coast to coast from a bunker somewhere deep below the earth? That's where I picture you today, somewhere deep below the surface of the earth in a bunker tucked away.
5: I'm here. I'm happy to be here. So,
0: well, we're happy to have you. Holiday weekend coming up. Memorial Day weekend is ahead. Unfortunately, the weather doesn't look like it's going to cooperate a lot with some cooler temperatures and rain, but we'll deal with that in just a little bit. Hey, coming up on the show this morning, Andrew Donaldson's going to stop by, a political commentator. He weighs in on the current situation in the state Republican Party. And who exactly is at the top of it? We'll talk to him bottom of the hour. Steyerwalt stops by. And Jason Toy, friend of the program with the Motor Racing Network, will join us as well after the announcement yesterday of the stunning sudden death of NASCAR champion Kyle Busch, just 41 years old. We'll talk to Jason a little bit later on in the hour. Earlier this week, Governor Morrissey held a news conference at the state capitol. He announced the results of the audits of a couple of the state's largest departments, and the audits identified potentially, underlined, italicized, and bolded, potentially $168 million in possible savings. We've been talking about that this week. We now bring into the conversation to give her thoughts this morning, Kelly Allen with the Center on Budget and Policy here in West Virginia. Kelly, good morning. Good to talk to you again.
6: Good morning. Thanks for having me.
0: Absolutely. You know numbers much better than me. When you take a look at these audit reports and what the governor announced on, I believe it was Monday or Tuesday of this week, what do you make of the results and the conclusions?
6: Well, all government agencies should seek to be responsible stewards of taxpayer dollars, and you know, thoughtful audits and reviews of government programs are great, so long as they're identifying duplicative, inefficient, or unnecessary spending and aren't just taking away public services from residents, as seems to be the case with possible TANF cuts, which we'll put a pin in. And ideally, we can turn around and reinvest those dollars in places that have been underfunded and produce better outcomes for West Virginians. I will say a few things he said resonated with me. He talked about canceling consultant contracts when in-house expertise creates better outcomes and savings. But a couple of things, you know, costs are about to significantly increase, particularly in the Department of Human Services, as federal changes to Medicaid and SNAP as a result of HR 1 roll in. We've got staff that has to do more frequent redeterminations, more paperwork for enrollees to submit, a phase down of the provider tax, possible SNAP benefit cost share. And I do think if this were strictly about inefficiencies rather than an ideological review. Maybe they just haven't gotten to the treasurer's office yet, but I'm curious why we aren't taking up independent recommendations regarding the Hope Scholarship, where the RAND Corporation found explicitly that it was an inefficient use of taxpayer dollars to subsidize people already in private school through the Hope Scholarship expansion. And then finally, I'll say there's no evidence that TANF was audited. It seems like the cuts proposed there or the deficit announcement kind of was added into the press conference, but I don't think any TANF was referenced at all in the DOHS audit.
5: Kelly, how concerned are you that this is fully baked? And what I mean by that, it seems to me we're going to have to put capital up front in order to generate some of these savings. And those capital investments, at least as far as I could tell, were missing from the detail in the audit reports in terms of what would be put in. So how confident are you in that $168 million as a net number and the realization that it could happen?
6: Well, I think the headline was up to $168 million, so up to maybe doing a lot of work there. But yeah, to your point, I mean, I think there are moral and important reasons to reduce the number of children housed out of state. But I don't think that's the cost savings is really the top argument there. You know, of course, we have to, you know, provide those services in state, and there will certainly be an upfront cost there. So, yeah, I think it only is really showing one side of the equation right now.
0: Kelly Allen is joining us from the Center on Budget and Policy. A couple of things, Kelly. One, and maybe this has been lost because TJ and I don't mean to speak for TJ. We were underwhelmed with the announcement. So maybe this gets lost in that sentiment, but good on the governor for actually following through on. We get a lot of, you know, people saying we're going to get to the waste, fraud, and abuse, but do we ever really get to it? They did an audit. They identified some cost savings. That's a good thing. So if DOT can put $14 million or $15 million back into actually paving roads and fixing potholes, great. Those are all good things. Now, that's number one. Number two, Kelly, TJ illustrated earlier this week in very fine fashion the percentage of what we're talking about in overall spending and all the money that's coming in. And I've kind of made the case, and I'm interested to hear your thoughts. Did the governor actually illustrate that most of these departments are the ones we're looking at here? A lot of them are running about as efficiently as we can make them, and there's not a lot of belt tightening or waste, fraud, and abuse to really go after here when it comes to shrinking the size of government or at least shrinking the state budget.
6: I mean, I think that's a great point. You know, after however many years we are into a flat budgets that has resulted in kind of shrinking budgets for agencies, or at least budgets that don't keep up with inflation, you know, in DOHS in particular, we know the Medicaid officials have often talked about how their administrative cost share is lower than about any other state, which essentially means they're operating with less staff and less resources. So I think that's what we're seeing, you know, over the last several years, as we've shrunk the budget to accommodate tax cuts. We've already, not just the low-hanging fruit, but we've probably found most of the efficiencies that are out there.
5: If we truly have a structural deficit in TANF, and I agree, we don't have the details there, I think, to fully understand that, at least not from what I read and what was available in the audit report. You talked about Hope. What other avenues? I mean, how do we fix it? It's a money problem, obviously. What do we do?
6: Well, I think, I mean, the problem to me is on the revenue side. Yeah. You know, I think the issue with TANF, and we can get into what TANF does, but because it's a flexible block grant from the federal government, states have a lot of flexibility in how they can use it. And they don't have to spend their whole allocation in a year. They can run up a reserve and bank some of those dollars. And that's what we did for several years. So at one point in 2023, 2024, we had a reserve of over $120 million, which is more than an annual allocation. But we've been spending that down in recent years. So when the governor says deficit, that evokes a certain thought. But I think what he's actually saying is we've been spending down into that reserve, and eventually that's gonna run out. And why we've been spending down into that reserve is that we've been funding a lot of child care subsidies with TANF dollars. You know, I went to my favorite place to find receipts this morning, X, and found a thread I did in March 2025 saying, like, hey, DOHS is saying that because the legislature hasn't allocated any money for child care, they're going to dip into the TANF reserves to keep funding it. And it sounds like they're going to exhaust it if they need to. So I knew that in March 2025. I think it's unlikely that the governor didn't. And the point I made in that thread is that as long the budget staying flat is almost a myth. It's like we're kind of dipping into these one-time monies. We've got this TANF reserve, but it's going to run out at some point. And West Virginia is one of only seven states that doesn't spend any state dollars on child care beyond the minimum that we have to spend to pull down federal dollars. So we've been really relying on this TANF reserve, these one-time monies that are dwindling. And we're also really relying on, you know, the dwindling surpluses to stick things in the back of the budget that are ongoing costs. We're funding HOPE with surplus. We're funding Medicaid with surplus. So it's a revenue issue. We keep kicking the problem out a year or two, but every time we do another tax cut or expand another program like the HOPE Scholarship, the gap gets even wider of the coming deficit.
0: Talking to Kelly Allen, Center on Budget and Policy. A lot of us have thrown around TANF this week, the acronym for Temporary Assistance for Needy Families. It doesn't come up a lot in conversation, or at least not recently in conversation, Kelly. So what exactly are TANF funds intended for?
6: Yeah, so I think when people think of TANF, they often think of the cash assistance program for very poor families with children. It's called West Virginia Works in West Virginia, and that is a part of it. But as I said, TANF is a block grant of which a relatively small portion is used for cash and cash assistance. The primary purpose in federal code of TANF is to support low-income families so that children can remain in their homes. It's really about prevention, child abuse prevention, and providing families with those concrete and economic supports that they need to avoid interactions with the foster care system. So states can use that flexibility, and they cover a whole lot of things. In West Virginia, we fund our family support centers, legal aid, child care assistance, which we've talked about, tax filing assistance, and then we also use some of it for foster care and adoption. And these are incredibly important programs. They, as I said, keep families together. As a result, they reduce CPS caseloads and they make our communities safer. So hearing the governor talk about potential cuts to things like family support centers that are such important resources in our communities and actually do generate a cost savings, there's evidence that they have like a 5-to-1 return on investment because, you know, when we can keep kids safely in their homes, of course, that's better for families and, you know, better down the line than spending money on foster care and those sorts of things. So I think the governor said we had an 18-month runway at some point. I read that as that's how much we could continue current TANF spending at current levels before that reserve is exhausted. This is a lot of reading between the lines, but that to me says we have time for legislators to find alternative sources of revenue to continue these really, really important programs.
5: Let me be the optimist that we all know that I am. Let's say that $168 million actually comes to fruition. Where would you like to see it go?
6: Well, I mean, I think I just mentioned West Virginia is one of just seven sure. states that doesn't spend anything on child care subsidies beyond the very minimum that we have to. We talk a lot about the need for more resources for students with special needs in public schools. I mentioned some big holes coming potentially in the Medicaid and SNAP budgets as a result of federal changes. So I could spend that in about 12 seconds if you made me.
5: I don't think it would. It's a drop. It's the problem. You're right. It's a revenue problem. Now, you and I are probably going to disagree a bit on how we ought to fix that revenue problem, but it's a revenue problem. And that's the bottom line.
6: Agreed.
0: Look, you guys are agreeing going into a holiday weekend. We should probably just leave it there for today. Kelly Allen, Center on Budget and Policy. Always appreciate the input. Kelly, thank you so much for joining us.
6: Thanks, guys. Happy Memorial Day.
0: Happy Memorial Day to you as well. Coming up, we'll get some of your thoughts. 304-TALK, 304. Andrew Donaldson will join us, political commentator. He weighs in on the state of the Republican Party here in West Virginia. We'll talk to him bottom of the hour. Just getting rolling. This is Talk Line on Metro News. 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
0: 304-TALK, 304 is the text line, 800-765-8255. That is the phone number if you'd like to weigh in. Keep in mind, the steam release is coming up at 11:33. It's your chance to vent, get it all off your chest before a holiday weekend. You don't want to go into a holiday weekend all hot and bothered. That's why we will provide steam release coming up 11:33. 304 Talk 304. Texter says, TJ, your commentary today was probably the best one I've heard from you yet. Good job. If you go over to WVMetroNews.com this morning, Mr. Meadows' commentary titled, Is Morality Missing in America? Well, TJ, you wrote the commentary. Is morality missing in America? Did you have an answer, or was it a rhetorical observation?
5: It's a rhetorical observation. I think it's one that all of us need to reflect on, and we may have different opinions. Obviously, we may have different opinions of what a moral framework will look like. But back in 1798, John Adams, who knew a thing or two about the founding of this country, the Constitution, the Declaration, all of these things, he was around, you know, for those. He talked about the fact that our Constitution was wholly dependent on a moral and religious people. That was not just a warning. It was meant to be refreshing. It was meant to be inspiring because at the time you had the French Revolution going on. And many people were fearful that the same kind of revolution could happen here in America because of political.

0: political extremism, factionalism. Sound familiar, Dave? You know, some of those things that we talk about all the time. They were afraid the same thing could happen to the young country here in America. So what he was saying was the Constitution was designed for an American people that the founders believed had a deep ingrained sense of morality. And that is one of the things that makes the Constitution work. In and of itself, without a populace that does not have that morality, the Constitution is not sufficient. And Adams was actually arguing and saying that he believed that was there, so much so that that morality was present in the American people that it made the idea of a coercive power or a tyranny impractical, wasn't needed. Self-government would work, and therefore tyranny was almost not only impractical, but impossible. But only as long as that morality existed in America. And look, there are many issues. I talk about Donald Trump. He's not the first president. Look, Nixon, Clinton. I mean, it's both sides. The point I'm making here in this era of absolute loyalty. Loyalty is a good thing. It's not a better thing than honor or what is right. And when you pick loyalty over what is right, absolute loyalty to the president, and just ask Thomas Massie, Bill Cassidy, John Cornyn, ask those guys how that's working out for them if they try to buck the system. We're at a point where that morality is questionable, I think. And when citizens set back, this was the other part of what Adams was saying. When citizens set back and they ignore it and they act like they praise honesty and they praise the truth, but they ignore all of these things that are actually happening, they tolerate them. That's when the system could be at its breaking point. I'm not trying to make a declaration as much as I'm trying to just have people think about what Adams was saying and ask that question. And maybe in asking the question, we all do it a little better.
1: I think it's made a very good point there, TJ. And unfortunately, and I brought this up with Hop yesterday in our conversation about the ballroom and the weaponization fund, the slush fund, all that. Mm-hmm. Look, the system, and Starwalt can go into this, maybe I'm totally off here, the system doesn't incentivize any of the stuff that you were talking about or that Adams was talking about. Right now, the system incentivizes going to the nth degree in the other direction, right? Mm-hmm. It's if you're playing a football game and you're going to be the team that we're going to follow all the rules and we're not going to commit any penalties, and the other team says, well, we're going to commit all the penalties, we're not going to follow any of the rules, are you going to... And you're going to lose if you play by the rules. Are you going to lose or are you going to go, well, these are the rules of the game we're going to play by? And that's what we've seen. And the people you're talking about that you need in office, the ones that are going to stand up for what is right, not necessarily what is loyal to either the party or the president or whomever, they look at this and that's when you throw your hands up and you go, I don't want to deal with it. I'm not going to run for House of Delegates, let alone Congress, TJ, if this is what I've got to go through to get to that position. And that's a problem.
0: Spot on. And we may be seeing it, right, in Donald Trump's approval ratings. I mean, lowest they've ever been, even among Republicans. They're still extraordinarily high among Republicans, but it's the lowest that it's ever been. So, you know, the citizenry may be reacting and doing what they should. Maybe Adams has more faith than I do, and he knew something I didn't. Well, obviously, he knew a lot that I didn't, that I don't. But I just think it's something worth reflecting on, and we can all do better.
1: And TJ, only got a couple of seconds here. It's my simplistic theory that I credit to Kyle Wiggs. People just want normal. They want normal. Normal, moral, normal, not crazy. And we keep getting crazy. We've been blessed and or cursed with crazy.
0: And unfortunately, as you said, it works. The negative ads work. Sure. And that's why they do it.
1: Andrew Donaldson, political commentator, going to join us coming up other side of the break. This is Talk Line on Metro News for 40 years, the voice of West Virginia. It is 10:30, time to get a news update. Let's check in with the Metro News Radio Network. Find out what's happening all across the great state of West Virginia.
2: West Virginia Metro News. I'm Chris Lawrence. A cross-country motorcycle ride honoring veterans goes through the Mountain State.
3: Hundreds of motorcycles rumbling into the state capitol complex as part of the 36th annual Run for the Wall ride from California to Washington, D.C. The motorcycles will arrive in D.C. tonight. They made a stop in Charleston Thursday morning and visited the West Virginia Veterans Memorial. West Virginia State Coordinator for Run for the Wall, Todd Taylor, says the ride is about awareness of prisoners of war, those who have lost their lives serving the country, as well as all veterans.
4: Our main statement is, we know we ride for those who can't.
3: Run for the Wall Director of Communications, Ted Kapner, says it's a special experience.
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3: 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I'm Jack Carlson, WVMetroNews.com.
2: A Logan County man in custody after he was arrested in a search warrant issued on his house in Holden. State police arrested 39-year-old Derek Farrell for illegal possession of a firearm, possession with intent to deliver controlled substances, and possession of prescription medication without a prescription. State police say they found all of those drugs, methamphetamine, heroin, fentanyl, drug paraphernalia, two guns, and prescription meds during a search of the property. He's being held in the Southwestern Regional Jail on $155,000 cash-only bond. 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
2: Excitement growing about the upcoming Appalachian Outlaw Trail opening. The Outlaw Trail owners, Chris Inger and Eric Larch, say those trails located near Bell are not quite ready for the public just yet, but they did want to have a big community event at the site this weekend. Larch says they're calling it Outlaw Fest.
8: Our goal is to just get the community together, show them what we've got going on, what we've progressed through so far, have some live music, some fireworks, some events, food trucks, vendors, and just get our local community together.
2: Outlaw Fest starts at 4 this afternoon, runs till 11 this evening. From the Metro News Anchor Desk, I'm Chris Lawrence.

0: 304-TALK, 304 is the text line. You can give us a call at 800-765-TALK, 800-765-8255. That's the phone number. Steam release coming up 1 hour from now. You don't want to carry your steam into the holiday weekend. So be prepared, be ready, and let it go as we go into a long holiday weekend for most of us. By the way, programming note. A show previously enjoyed coming up on Memorial Day here on Talkline. We will be taking a day to kind of chill. So I think we're going to go with the day after the election, our reactions to the primary election. So that's coming up on Monday, a show previously enjoyed. 304-TALK, 304 is the text line, 800-765-8255. That is the phone number. Steam release an hour from now. Let's get a couple of texts in here while we have a moment. 304-TALK, 304. Since we have an agreement on a revenue problem, can we find a common ground on how to fix that problem? I think that's possible. I think it's certainly possible in the legislature. I do think that's possible, TJ, to find some common ground because, look, one, economic growth, that's where we want to get to, where we're bringing in business, we're growing the tax base, you grow the tax base, you grow the revenue. A lot of these problems tend to fix themselves without a lot of government intervention. I also think, despite the results of the primary election and despite the assertions of political action committees and outside lobby groups, I think there's going to be some movement and there is going to be some push to rein in HOPE scholarship spending over the next couple of years. I could be very, very wrong on that, TJ, but that program continues to expand, and I mean, you're the numbers guy. The numbers are not going to support an unchecked program, state-level spending.
1: The problem with raising revenue with a tax cut, which I know many have also said, and I kind of joked with Kelly. I actually respect Kelly quite a bit. Let's be clear about that. I joke with her about wanting to raise taxes. One of the issues here is, Dave, we're losing people hand over fist. We know that. We know that only, what, a little less than half of the people work, whatever that number is these days, in labor participation. So those that are actually staying, making the choice to stay, the struggle to stay, we've heard about that. Those that are actually working, not only is a tax cut taking more out of their pocket, but it's going to have to be a deeper tax cut. So those that are doing the right things, that are staying here, that are being productive, that are adding to the base, they end up getting hit so hard, unproportionately. And that's why you can't just raise taxes. You've got to get more people here. You're never going to cut your way to prosperity. I don't think anybody would argue that TANF is not a good use of money. Mm-hmm. I mean, maybe it needs reform. We can talk about how long people are on it, all those kinds of things, but it is temporary. We have honest to goodness needs that government has to provide, and we're going to have to figure this out or else it's going to get ugly, man. People think it's tough now. Wait till you really have to start cutting some of these things because you just cannot pay the bills. And we're heading in that direction if we don't start growing.
0: And I think there's time. Look, we're not to the point of a disaster declaration yet. But what you're signaling is you can see this coming down the road. And I think there are certainly many lawmakers in the legislature who see this coming down the road and want to take steps to avoid it. Growing the economy. Go the Team West Virginia initiative. The House was very focused on those types of initiatives last year. And I anticipate seeing more of that as we get into the 2027 session. 304-TALK, 304. I think the line of the day yesterday from the Senate was, quote, stupid on stilts, LOL, says the texter. Yep, the federal legislators punted on fourth down there and just didn't deal with any of that stuff heading into the holiday recess. They're going to be out all next week, but Senator Capito addressed the media yesterday around 1 o'clock. That was just a couple of hours before the Senate made a decision to kind of get out of Dodge and not deal with ballroom funding, this weaponization fund, because it was, well, very contentious on that end. All right, I'm going to break the fourth wall here. I think we got Andrew in the waiting room in Zoom. Zach, if you can get him connected to us, we'll get our conversation going with Andrew here in just a second. But as I said, TJ, there in D.C., lawmakers could read the tea leaves. There was a lot of questions. A lot of lawmakers have already come out and said, heck no to this weaponization fund. Some are saying, well, hey, got a lot of questions here about exactly what's going on. There's the whole ballroom, and they punted on fourth down, and we'll be back in a week to try to hash some of this out.
1: Yeah, no funding for ICE until then. The DHS issue pushed it all off. No Votorama last night. And, you know, that has to send a serious, I think it sends a very serious message to the president. Plus, what, Cornyn's up on Tuesday, right? So we'll see what happens with that and how that would you know, shift the waters politically. But look, man, I just, people can justify this slush fund all they want. And I've seen it. I don't buy it. I'm sorry. I do not buy it. The commander-in-chief, the chief executive of the United States, he runs ultimately the Justice Department. There's obviously not an arm's-length transaction there, because how involved has he been in the Justice Department in the past? Blanche is his former attorney. I mean, come on. And you book that kind of deal. I mean, who buys that? No one buys that. That's not a good faith deal. You can't go with that.
0: 304 Talk 304 is the text line. Andrew Donaldson has a commentary out today, the political commentator here in West Virginia. He says, I love the opening line, "We as a free people, self-governing, hold this truth to be self-evident, that if you have to tell folks you are in charge, you ain't." Joining us on Metro News Talk Line this morning is Andrew Donaldson. Andrew, good to talk to you. Thanks for coming on this morning.
2: Privilege. This is bucket list stuff for West Virginia kid to get on Talk Line. So thank you guys so very much. And of course, it's the one day where I'm actually here and nobody's here. So this is fun. I appreciate it.
0: Yeah, it would have worked out great otherwise. Andrew, yeah. You are referring to the state of the West Virginia Republican Party with that opening line. Who is exactly in charge? Governor Morrissey says he is in charge. But as you said, if you have to tell people you are the captain now, are you really the captain now, Andrew?
2: That's what we're having, a live action role play scenario here from the primaries. We have all that money coming in, deciding who's going to be in charge of things. And we all know the factions involved. We have, you know, the more traditional power structures in the state of West Virginia. Governor Morrissey has a lot of the newer political groups that have pumped outside money in. Not that they haven't been here before, but just at a new level. We know that Senator Capito and the family and the dynasty of them. We know Jim Justice, even with all his troubles, still has quite a vast network and a lot of supporters. All those things go together. And then there's always more people that want to get in on the game as we go forward. So if you're going to be in charge, that's fine. And he has a claim to that, but there's other peoples with claims to that.
1: So traditionally, the governor is always the head of a state party, but that's traditionally. And I think, Andrew, that's in times when you don't have these kinds of factions and you don't have these kinds of battles. So what is the upside in Morrissey wanting to say this? Is he just talking to his base? Is it fundraising? Because I don't really see an upside in tossing this out. You know, at the same time this is happening, a lot of emails this week from the Morrissey camp to his supporters about the election and their victory and all these kinds of things. What's the upside here?
2: I don't know. The governor came in with quite a bit of goodwill, especially from the press and the political thing. Because remember, one of the knocks on Jim Justice was he was not very present in Charleston. Whatever else you thought, he just was not present. He wasn't involved. He kind of led the legislature from afar with dictates and things like that. So a lot of the media that maybe doesn't even personally like Governor Morrissey or his politics, they were encouraged because, like, well, at least he's going to talk to us. He's going to be part of the process. I think there was a bit of a blown opportunity there, but I also understand the political part of this. This is the new style of politics, very Trumpian style of politics, where it's just, you just keep saying you're winning and keep putting one foot in front of the other and keep saying you're winning no matter what. The problem is, in a state like West Virginia, when you have a supermajority, where you have factions and you have well-entrenched factions like the Moore Capito family, like the Justices, like others, they're not just going to step aside. And the more you antagonize them as opposed to work with them, you're just making the rut to get up the hill a little bit deeper. Doesn't mean you're not going to get to the top of the hill, but you're making your life a lot harder than, in my opinion, you probably needed to make it.
0: Talking to Andrew Donaldson, political commentator here in West Virginia. He does all sorts of media appearances commenting on politics. So, Andrew, in part of your column there, you focus specifically on the Vernon Chris seat in the House of Delegates. That's, I know he's finance chair, but that was one seat in the House of Delegates. Why did you think that was a noteworthy race in the grand scheme of this whole conversation?
2: Well, the story writes itself. You have an entrenched politician who has, correct me if I'm wrong here, TJ, 30-some years of public service when you aggregate it all together. Yep. Well-known guy, well-respected guy. You had a lot of the Democrats come out and go, look, we disagree with him on everything, but he worked with us. We're used to dealing with him in committees. He knows how to make the process work. And you have a newcomer, a very young man, 23 years old, in Charles Harsgood, and we'll see how he does with his career. That story writes itself. It's a classical story of the entrenched politician and the upstart does it. What changed it was all the money involved. And then when you look at the voter turnout there, where, you know, you have 1,800 people decide that election, decide a very important seat, that is a good little microcosm into the wider story of this primary and the wider story of what's going on in the state of West Virginia now with this faction fight. It just kind of encapsulates it pretty perfectly.
1: You know, politics makes for strange bedfellows. And given all the support that the governor gave Hartsock, I do not know the gentleman, never met him, look forward to meeting him and talking with him. How ironic would it be if he falls into the House, makes relationships there, pushes legislation, and all of a sudden, maybe he's not as entrenched in the Morrissey camp as the Morrissey camp may expect. I mean, it could happen.
2: It could remember, Robert C. Byrd was an upshump at one point. None of us were alive at the time because we're all of a certain age. But all these classical figures, at some point they had to get in. By the way, one thing I really hated in the media, stop talking about him working at Walmart. I started out at Walmart. Thank you very much. That turned out really well for me in my career because I decided I could go do other things. And there's nothing wrong with working at Walmart. But when he gets to the House, it is incumbent on him because, look, the prerequisite of that job to get that support was to be the governor's yes man. So he's going to have to card. The governor didn't do him any favors. He's going to have to become his own man. I hope he does. For his constituency, I think he has the ability to do. I know he's tried to run for other things. We will see what he does. But the governor didn't do him any favors walking in. We'll have to see how it goes. You bring up a really important point. Once you get in there, though, now we're going to find out about your integrity, your character, and what really matters to you. And I look forward to seeing what the man does.
0: So, Andrew, let me ask you the $5 million question. Who is the head of the Republican Party in West Virginia? If it is it the governor? If it's not the governor, who is it?
2: Yes.
0: Yes is the answer. Well done.
2: This is what we're going to get into, because again, normally the governor is the leader, but that's because you usually have a party that is also fighting the other party in a back and forth for control back and forth. We have a supermajority that is in nowhere near danger. And with due respect to our Democratic friends that are starting to make the infrastructure inroads they need to compete in every county and those sorts of things, they're probably a couple cycles away from competing at the state level. So we're going to have a supermajority for a while. This is what happens. So now, yes, a U.S. senator outranks a governor, and especially a senator that's the fourth most powerful on Capitol Hill and has the tradition and is making political moves behind the scenes to do things. That's a different dynamic than normal, where you just have a governor and the normal team red versus team blue stuff. This is going to have to get resolved, and it's going to get resolved over the next two elections. And I think we probably can understand, to be big boys here, there's probably going to be a primary challenger, and then you're going to find out just how strong Governor Morrissey really is.
1: Is it? Let me put it this way. This is not the Republican Party that grew up in West Virginia. We have two Republican parties. Let's just call it. So maybe Morrissey is the leader of his faction. That's fine. We can go with that. But I mean, this, for many Republicans, this is not their party. And I think they're not as loud. There's more of them than we think, but that's Capito's party. I mean, she's one of the few left that started, right? Like the Donna Boleys of the world that took on the world, the only senator in the state Senate, Tim Armstead, and everything he did for the party. I mean, it's Capito's. And if Morrissey wants to take it fully away from her, he's going to have to get the rest of the party to come over to his side. That's not going to happen. So for all intents and purposes, we have two Republican parties in West Virginia, probably will for some time.
2: But this is not new. Remember when Shelley Moore Capito stepped up to the Senate race, very powerful names that are on a lot of those fundraising emails and mailers, this thing, they went after her hard, and then other money came in and backed them off, and she won, and we see what happened since then. This is not new. And remember, we're old enough, and we grew up in the old party where it was deep blue West Virginia, and now it's deep red West Virginia. We're not the Democrats, and we're going to flip the state for the first time in 100 years and all that. We're a generation from that now. So what you're really seeing is, okay, we took it over, but now we're in power. What are we as a ruling party? And that's going to have a lot of give and take into it. And that's part of the natural workings of governing, of we're the guys in charge now. What does that look like? That's the higher level of that. And then you have the Shelley Moore Capito, who was the face of that wave change in a lot of ways. now wanting to have the control of it. And Governor Morsi is more of the different style of money that's come in with the Trump era. We're going to see who's going to win this fight. And it's going to be fun to cover. And hopefully whoever wins remembers that they're governing West Virginia and helps the people out more than just the donors.
0: Andrew Donaldson, political commentator. Good column this morning. And I read it this morning, Andrew. So good column this morning, buddy. Appreciate it. And I hope there's a few more items on that bucket list. And this wasn't the only one.
2: As long as you read it, I'm good. But yeah, being on Talkline Metro News for a Summersville kid, this is big doings. Thank you guys very much.
0: Thank you very much. Andrew Donaldson, political commentator. Up next, the NASCAR community, the sports community, was shocked yesterday at the death of Kyle Busch. We'll talk about it with Jason Toy, Motor Racing Network, in a moment.
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3: The NASCAR world was shocked yesterday when it learned that two-time Cup Series champion Kyle Busch had died at the age of 41 after being taken to the hospital with a severe illness. Jason Toy is a West Virginia native. He works for the Motor Racing Network, has covered Kyle's entire career. He joins us on Metro News Talkline this morning. Jason, good morning. Absolutely floored when I saw the news breaking yesterday. What went through your mind when you first heard the news?
5: Yeah, first off, it was great catching up with you guys, which was under better circumstances. But, when we got alerts yesterday morning that he had withdrawn from doing any racing for the weekend because he was in the hospital with an illness. And, he had been, over the last couple of weeks, had battled a sinus infection. I know we were with him at Watkins Glen. He was battling one there. People probably heard the radio conversation he had about requesting the doctor to meet him at his bus afterwards so he can get a shot. I'm sure a lot of that was to relieve some of that pressure, but also, too, to get into an airplane and fly home right afterwards as well. But it was... So when we got the word about that, it was like, wow, something happened pretty quick, because he just raced last weekend at Dover, won the Truck Series race, was in the All-Star race, and wrecked out. Total shock on that. And then yesterday evening, I was here at the radio station doing some work, and my daughter called and told me about it, and I jumped on social media and checked things out and talked to some folks down in North Carolina and other places as well. And yeah, total shock, total dismay about it. And it's just, this is a guy that has had a storied career from when he first came into the scene at 16 years old and racing in NASCAR and, coming from Las Vegas and running the Bullring out there and then following in the footsteps of his brother Kurt, who's also, a Hall of Famer as well. And, Kyle is going to be the first ballot Hall of Famer in the NASCAR Hall of Fame. And then just getting the word about it yesterday, total just shock and dismay. And the fact that, you think about it, he lost a great in the motorsports world, and it's just not being felt by the folks in the NASCAR community. This is across the globe. I mean, everything from IndyCar, Formula One drivers, other people are all making comments about it and in shock about it as well, too. And definitely in the motorsports world, lost a big icon and what he has done.
6: Tell us quickly about his life off the track.
5: So Kyle is... very much a family man, and I got to meet Kyle back when he was 16 coming in. We actually, his first race he was going to do was at the Auto Club Speedway in Southern California there in Ontario, and was driving for Jack Rouse, following his brother Kurt. And then we got to a track that actually back at that time still had Winston Tobacco Company sponsorship on the track. Well, that prevented him from racing because of that sponsorship, but it got him into the fold. And then we started... He ran a handful of races there, and then as his career evolved, he met Samantha, and Samantha's been with him for a long, long time, really kind of grounded him a little bit, but it really kind of brought Kyle to the forefront. We knew he was a talent. We knew he was a guy that was destined to do great things behind the wheel of a race car. But off the track, and Samantha and them and their challenges they had in trying to build a family, which led to their foundation, their Bundle of Joy foundation that they had.

0: have when it comes to infertility and helping folks make families. That kind of brought him to the forefront as a family man. And Kyle is always, he and I in our conversations, and I think I made a post about this, and the fact that when the microphone went hot, we talked racing. When it wasn't, we were talking life, we're talking family, we're talking kids, because he loved talking about his son Brexton and his development as a driver and his daughter Lennox, and just being a family man, being a dad. You know, when he sold his race team to Spire Motorsports, who we won with last weekend, that opened the door for him to do more and being a race dad, and him and Brexton racing against each other. And that was the big thing. That was his number one focus, was his family. You know, we always hear the bad boy mentality that he had, and he embraced that. And, we had Dale Earnhardt for many years, and when you announced Dale Earnhardt's name, it would boo. But they always knew the Intimidator would be present at the track, and we'd make great things happen. Same thing with Kyle. Kyle was booed. He had drivers that didn't like him. He had fans that didn't like him. But you know what? They respected him. And the fact that it evolved over the years now, when Kyle Busch got introduced, it's a crowd applause. You know, that was the thing last couple of weeks. So it's away from the racing side of things. You know, he knew what racing did for him. It built him a family. It built him a career, built him financial stability and everything. But it was what he wanted to do with his family and his son. And his ultimate deal was him racing with his son in a truck race. And then after that, was probably going to be, kind of, let's start doing some broadcasting and let's go into just being a dad. So away from the track, he was a family man, and that was all about him and building his family with him and Samantha.
1: Jason Toy, Motor Racing Network. Jason, we appreciate you sharing some thoughts this morning. Thank you so much.
0: I appreciate you guys. It'll be nothing like him. I'll tell you what, he's definitely a first ballot Hall of Famer, and I even joked with him at Talladega. We were talking before he qualified. I said, all right, Hall of Famer, what do you got? And he went and talked about it and with a big old smile on his face about racing. So, yeah, definitely a huge loss.
1: Jason Toy, Motor Racing Network. This is Talk Line on Metro News, the voice of West Virginia.
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9: Weekend begins sooner than expected. I'm Lisa Brady, Fox News. Members of Congress heading home early after a Senate Republican plan to vote on funding for ICE and Border Patrol derailed over a new Justice Department compensation fund for claims of government weaponization.
10: Ahead of a vote on reconciliation, Acting Attorney General Todd Blanche briefed Republican senators on the nearly $1.8 billion weaponization fund. Missouri Senator Eric Schmidt told Fox's Chad Pergram some had questions about its scope.
11: I mean, look, I'm very comfortable with the idea that people who've been wronged by their government, as a lawyer, I feel comfortable that been wronged by their government.

0: President Trump just confirming the U.S. will send an additional 5,000 troops to Poland. In a social media post pointing to his relationship with the Polish president who took office last year, this follows the recent announcement a troop deployment to Poland had been delayed as tensions with some U.S. allies continue over the conflict with Iran. 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
0: A death row inmate is spared from execution in Tennessee, at least for now, for unexpected reasons.
4: All appeals were exhausted ahead of Tony Carruthers' planned execution Thursday, though it was his vein that prison officials were unable to find, leading Tennessee to halt the lethal injection, which prompted Governor Bill Lee to grant a one-year stay after he'd previously announced that he wouldn't intervene, despite an 80,000 signature petition that landed on his desk asking that untested DNA evidence be looked at. In a case, the ACLU argues relied only on jailhouse testimony, in which Carruthers represented himself.
0: Fox's Jeff Manasso. Just getting word of two deadly attacks along the Honduran coast. Gunmen opening fire, killing at least 16 people. One incident at a plantation in an area where there's been a decades-long agrarian conflict. The second attack near the Guatemalan border involving anti-gang mission officers. From Iran to Hollywood.
5: Hollywood filmmaker Michael Bay will bring the story of a daring U.S. military rescue mission in Iran to the big screen. Deadline is reporting Bay is teaming with Universal Pictures to develop a feature film chronicling the rescue of two airmen after their F-15 E-Strike Eagle was shot down during Operation Epic Fury. The jet went down in early April in the Zagros Mountains of Iran. The U.S. military launched a massive rescue operation, successfully extracting both the pilot and weapons system officer from behind enemy lines. The mission made global headlines. The film will be based on an upcoming book by Mitchell Zukov to be published by HarperCollins next year. Michelle Polino, Fox News.
0: A rebound on Wall Street after a morning slide. The Dow finishing with a record close, up 276 points to 50,285. The S&P up 12, the NASDAQ up 22, even though oil prices also rebounded. I'm Lisa Brady, Fox News.
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10: Second hour of Metro News Talk Line, getting ready for Memorial Day weekend. I should have asked this yesterday, and I didn't. How many of you are extending the already extended weekend? Chances are, TJ, if you've extended the weekend already,

0: You might be taking a break today, and I understand. That's okay. But good on you if you can extend an already extended weekend. Hello, TJ.
1: Hello. Tough for golf this morning, at least in my neck of the woods.
0: There was a texter by the... Did you see the text earlier?
1: I'm due to the setup today, I'm really not watching the texts.
0: Let me see if I can find it. A texter opined that if it was nicer out, you'd have been taking PTO. You wouldn't be in the bunker. You'd be taking PTO to hit the golf course. The text has disappeared, but that was the gist of the idea.
1: Well, be a good thing for my mental health, I think.
0: Well, because of the setup, Chris Starwalt, can you hear us? Well, we can hear him. I'm not sure if he can hear us.
2: Hey, there it is.
0: Hey, buddy.
2: Hey, I'm glad I wasn't cussing.
0: So are we, Chris. So are we. It's a wonky setup today. Don't worry about it. It has nothing to do with you.
2: We don't want to be. I don't want to get you all delicensed. I don't want you to have to go pirate radio up there. That's not what we need.
0: It would be kind of. Would it be ironic if I would have to hit the 8-second delay on you? I'd have to dump you today, Chris.
2: It is Steam Release Friday.
0: That's true.
2: It is Steam Release Friday. So there is that. I'm ready. I'm ready to tell you what grinds my gears.
0: Well, go right ahead. What?
2: No.
0: Family Guy reference. I hope that was a Family Guy reference.
2: My gears are well greased. I'm tranquil. Feeling good.
0: Well, where do we start? Ballrooms, weaponization funds, blue MAGA. Where do you want to go? Where do you want to start today, Chris?
2: Well, this was a significant week a good way to be a journalist. You know, you talk about the first draft of history, and it's good to it's very helpful to think about what are things that we will talk about a year from now, versus things that will fade. And of course, you don't know at the time because you don't know what's what. But I do think this has been a significant week, right? This has been in the America's political evolution. I think this has been a significant week. And I think this was the week where the president reached the apex of his power within the Republican Party. It cost a lot of money and it took a lot of time, but he whooped, Thomas Massie out in Kentucky, and the sort of, we'll call it Trumpless MAGA or America First or whatever that is. They put everything into it, and the AIPAC and every other entity that is part of the Trump coalition put everything in they could, and they won. Right? They $40 million to win a House seat in Covington, Kentucky is something, right? Like, no offense to Covington. You guys are great. But no, this was obviously far more and far bigger than one House race. So he did that. Bill Cassidy got drubbed down in Louisiana. He finished third. Didn't even make the runoff. And then the president made his pick in Texas and said that he was going to pick the likely winner, Ken Paxton, down there. So this is in many ways, the zenith of Donald Trump's power within his party. But then, of course, every action has an equal and opposite reaction, which is that Senate Republicans and many House Republicans thought that they were in a long-running negotiation with the president in which they would give him many of the things that he wanted, almost all of the things that he wanted, and then he would help them keep their jobs, right? And Trump, who we are told by the Wall Street Journal and others, had a truth ready to go back in March to back John Cornyn and do it, and then he didn't, and he waited, and then he backed Paxton. And if you're a Republican senator, you already spent $100 million to try to not spend $300 million in the general election in Texas, but now you're going to have to spend all that. You're going to have to spend all you got. Republicans have a substantial cash advantage, but not in Texas, right? James Tallarico is Beto O'Rourke-ing his way to a massive cash advantage. So the Republicans are going to have to take resources from other races. They're going to have to send them down to Texas because James Tallarico is 6 or 8 points better off than Beto O'Rourke was in 2018. And Ken Paxton is a weaker, presuming that he wins, which I don't think the president was going to endorse him if he wasn't going to win. He is a substantially worse candidate than Ted Cruz was. I don't know that Tallarico is a better candidate than Beto O'Rourke was, but the climate is very rough for Republicans this year. So there's that frustration. There's the Cassidy frustration. There's all of this stuff. And then when you put on top of that, the president says, and I want $1 billion for ballroom security. The president says, I want to have this fund to pay my people. I think what you saw this week from Senate Republicans and House Republicans, to be fair, because what the precipitating event this week was, the Senate had already passed a war powers resolution on Iran. And they, because Cassidy is now unencumbered, it's like, yeah, I'm with you. And so the Senate passes it. And basically, Mike Johnson had to pull the fire alarm in the House and send everybody home because they were going to lose in the House, too. The Senate's going to strip out the ballroom money. The Senate is going to try to kill, and I suspect will ultimately succeed in killing, this $1.8 billion Trump fund. And so I think what you saw this week was congressional Republicans say, if you're not going to honor our deal, we're not going to honor our deal either.
1: So, Chris, do you think they finally, being Congress, you think they finally found a spine and they will actually stand up when they come back on June the 1st and deny the slush fund?
2: I think the unpopularity of that fund, it could be saved. So they did a briefing. The acting attorney general came and did a briefing. 25 Republican senators came and hectored him. Is there some version of this that could get through? I don't know, but not one that's the one of the things that is really up the senators' noses about this is it's secret.
1: Yeah.
2: Right. So this isn't like, yes, you file a claim, it's reviewed, we see who you are. You apply in secret and you're supposed to be paid in secret. And that's not going to work. And so is there a version of this that could get authorization? Is there da da da? But basically, think about it this way. The Republicans had found a way out, which was they ended the shutdown for the Department of Homeland Security. And then they pulled out this money for Immigration and Customs Enforcement and Border Patrol. And they put it in this separate vehicle, this reconciliation package that just needs 51 votes in the Senate. And if they're going to keep it clean and just do that, they were not going to have another ICE shutdown for the rest of Trump's presidency, which Democrats, whether Democrats have a magnificent midterm or a fizzle, was going to happen. And they were going to take that off the table, which is what they all want for the rest of Trump's term. So they had a way to do it. And right at the end, if you would have asked Republicans 3 weeks ago, they would have said, yeah, we're going to go home for Memorial Day and that's going to be done. Mm-hmm. We're not going to have to think about that. We're not going to have to talk about that anymore. And the leverage and shutdown fights that will happen this fall and in the future, Republicans are going to have a huge advantage. And now if they bring that to the floor and they start letting amendments come, you think about it this way. John Cornyn, probably, as of Wednesday morning. Tom Tillis, Bill Cassidy, Susan Collins, Lisa Murkowski. The Republicans can only ever afford to lose three.
1: Yeah.
2: And the number of people who either are unbound by primary voters now, and by the way, that doesn't just include the people who are not running. It includes every week that the calendar turns, another batch of Republicans in Congress don't have to worry about primaries anymore, and they become freer. So by the time you get into the summer, almost everybody's done.
1: And so by happenstance, they can vote their convictions. Man, that makes me feel good.
2: Well, look, yes, it is true. But also, this is the world we live in, right? The world we live in is, and we've talked before about the problems with our primary election system, but the world we live in is one in which if you can get 51% of 11% of the electorate, you have a lot of power. And this is no one in the Senate invented that system. It is the world that they live in. And those are the incentives that they have. They're miserable incentives. They're bad incentives. They produce bad governance. But like this is, I guess I would just say, hate the game. Don't hate the player.
0: Chris Steyerwald joining us this morning, politics editor for The Hill News Nation, host of The Hill Sunday on News Nation, senior fellow at the American Enterprise Institute. If Trump is at his zenith now, has reached the zenith, how long does he stay on the top of the mountain, Chris, before, I mean, once you reach the zenith, eventually there is a decline. So how long does he stay at this pinnacle of power, if you will?
2: Well, I mean, Donald Trump, you've heard me say it before, Donald Trump is like the children of Israel, which is he will wander, he will worship the golden calf, he will do all the things he's not supposed to do until the wrath comes down, and then sometimes he can be made to, he can be made to be willing to be willing. And I think right now there are a lot of people in the White House who say, we don't care. We don't care. Yeah, we're going to lose midterms. So what? But that's the thing, is then you actually have to do it. It's one thing to say that you don't care, but man, it's another thing to have to do it. And the prospects of the next 2 years are pretty grueling. And the lame duckitude. I've been thinking about, as I often do, Mike Pence. I've been thinking about Mike Pence a lot lately. Only because this, one of the ways that Trump experienced the successes of his first term pre-COVID was that Mike Pence and his team had a seat on the table and they were there to bring word from and to Congress, because Mike Pence was well thought of by his fellow Republicans in Congress and he had a seat at the table, so that when things like, hey, let's drop this fund, this week, hey, let's do that, that there was somebody in the room that could say, I don't know. And I don't think there is anybody like that in this administration now. I think that they're on send, but they don't have a receive function. They're just broadcasting. And if what we expect to happen in the fall does happen in the fall and the Republicans get their clocks cleaned, I think that a new willingness to listen may come to the administration, because they will need a lot more help from Congress in the second half. And it's hard to be a lame duck.
1: Let me put this out on the stoop, see if the cat licks it up. I think there is one person that could potentially control Trump. That's Melania.
2: No.
1: And she's not going to do it, because her brand is her brand. And why would you risk that? I mean, she stepped to the podium, what, a couple months back? And
2: to say what?
1: Really stirred Washington. Well, she hasn't said it yet. That's what I'm thinking. What does she still have? I mean, she stepped out in front, came out, did that presser. It was unknown to the White House.
2: About what? What did she say?
1: Well, I got nothing to do with the Epstein files, is what she was saying.
2: So they very clearly have... they operate in different lanes and they don't mix their business. And what I saw there was his business was getting in her business. And she went out and fired a shot across the bow and was like, no, if you got a problem with this stuff over here with Pam Bondi and whatever, you keep it over there. Don't bring it over here.
1: So she's not going to wade into the water.
2: No. And also, I guess maybe it goes like this. Second term presidents are typically frustrated people. They're typically annoyed by, if we think about Obama, we think about Clinton, we think certainly about George W. Bush. Second terms are hard, right? And Trump's was interrupted, but I mean, I think everybody, almost everybody's already forgotten about Joe Biden, right? Joe Biden has receded into the wallpaper. And did you all see his son go on Candace Owens' podcast?
1: No.
2: Yeah. How's it going for Hunter Biden? I'll tell you how it's going for Hunter Biden. He's doing Candace Owens' podcast and saying she makes some good points. I don't know whether they were good points about the genitalia of the French first lady or whatever, but it was like, okay, so it's, you haven't had a great post-presidency, Hunter. Okay, that's cool. But I think this era will be defined as the Trump era. If we're back to history, history will look at the period from 2015 to 2028, at least, as the Trump era in American history. And the last furlong is going to be tough. He's old. People are worn out. And it's going to be the sledding is rough for every second term president. And it's going to be rough for Trump. And that would be normal.
0: He's Chris Steigerwalt, politics editor for The Hill and News Nation, host of The Hill Sunday on News Nation, senior fellow at the American Enterprise Institute. Chris, always appreciate it. Have a nice Memorial Day weekend, buddy.
2: Let's go, Mountaineers.
0: Coming up, steam release, a mere matter of moments away. 800-765-TALK, 304-TALK, 304. 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
3: 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Big 12 baseball tournament continues. Mountaineers knocked off Kansas State yesterday 4-2. And let's see, they'll take on Arizona State tonight. That tournament, TJ's in Surprise. I think it's called Surprise Arizona. And anyway, it is going to be a late night if you want to stay up and watch the Mountaineers tonight. They're the second game out in Arizona. So I think it's an 11 Eastern, 10 or 11 Eastern first pitch here. So get your nap in today and get ready if you want to stay up to watch Mountaineer baseball in the semifinals of the conference tournament out there in Arizona.
4: I'm a proud alum. I root for the Mountaineers, but my bedtime is around 9 o'clock. I don't know if that's going to work for me or not.
3: And they got a really – I heard them talking on the ESPN broadcast last night. Very good chance of hosting a regional here at Kendrick Family Ballpark in town in a couple of weeks. Or, well, not a couple weeks. It'd be great. It was a great atmosphere. Was it 17? My apologies. I think it was 17. Maybe not. Maybe. Has it been since then? Kyle, help me out somewhere. But when they hosted those regional games in the NCAA tournament several years ago, great atmosphere. Ballpark was sold out. The hillside was full. People were up in the parking lot at the WVU Medical Center that's on top of the hill up there, the facility. Great atmosphere. Looking forward to it.
4: Blanket, hillside, great way to watch a baseball game.
3: Absolutely. Steam release coming up next. It is all yours for the rest of the program. You don't want to take any build-up tension or anxiety into the Memorial Day weekend. This is why we offer you this opportunity. Release your steam. There are multiple ways to do it. 304-TALK, 304 is the text line. We will have that for you. You can always give us a call at 800-765-TALK, 800-765-8255, 800-765-TALK. That's the phone number. Steam release coming up when we return. This is Talk Line on Metro News for 40 years, the voice of West Virginia. It is 11:30. Let's get a news update from the Metro News Radio Network. Find out what's happening all across the great state of West Virginia. West Virginia Metro News.
5: Liam, let's
3: I'm Chris Lyons. U.S. Senator Shelley Capito says she has a lot of questions about the proposed anti-weaponization fund. The senator talked about during their meeting.
6: Hundreds of motorcycles rumbling into the state capitol complex as part of the 36th annual Run for the Wall ride from California to Washington, D.C. The motorcycles will arrive in D.C. tonight. They made a stop in Charleston Thursday morning and visited the West Virginia Veterans Memorial. West Virginia State Coordinator for Run for the Wall, Todd Taylor, says the ride is about awareness of prisoners of war, those who have lost their lives serving the country, as well as all veterans.
7: Our main statement is, we know we ride for those who can't.
6: Run for the Wall Director of Communications, Ted Kapner, says it's a special experience.
8: You're making lifelong friends on this ride. It truly is a ride of healing. It's a ride of friendship, and it's a ride like no other.
6: Run for the Wall started back in 1989. I'm Jack Carlson, WVMetroNews.com.
9: A Logan County man in custody after he was arrested in a search warrant issued on his house in Holden. State police arrested 39-year-old Derek Farrell for illegal possession of a firearm, possession with intent to deliver controlled substances, and possession of prescription medication without a prescription. State police say they found all of those drugs, methamphetamine, heroin, fentanyl, drug paraphernalia, two guns, and prescription meds.

0: during a search of the property. He's being held in the Southwestern Regional Jail on $155,000 cash-only bond. 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
0: Excitement growing about the upcoming Appalachian Outlaw Trail opening. The Outlaw Trail owners, Chris Inger and Eric Larch, say those trails located near Bell are not quite ready for the public just yet, but they did want to have a big community event at the site this weekend. Larch says they're calling it Outlaw Fest.
3: Our goal is to just get the community together, show them what we've got going on, what we've progressed through so far, have some live music, some fireworks, some events, food trucks, vendors, and just get our local community together.
0: Outlaw Fest starts at 4 this afternoon, runs till 11 this evening. From the Metro News Anchor Desk, I'm Chris Lawrence.
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1: open it, and stick your head out and yell, I'm as mad as hell, and I'm not going to take this anymore!
0: That's right, all week long you've listened to TJ and me, and you've probably been irritated. It's understandable. You don't want to take that irritation into the Memorial Day weekend. This is your opportunity to vent unfettered. Get off all of that anxiety. Get it off your back. Go into the weekend feeling good. 800-765-TALK, 800-765-8255. That is the phone number. You can text yours, team, to 304-TALK-304. Now, just a couple of guidelines to keep in mind. Number one, first and foremost, the most important, please, do not get us fired or sued. Those kind of things go hand in hand. We like our jobs. We'd like to come back next week. Secondly, keep them tight. We'll get to as many of them as possible. You may steam about whatever it is you want to steam about, including past, current, and future hosts. We may not respond. 800-765-TALK is the phone number. 304-TALK, 304 is the text line. We will begin on the phones. Eric, you are batting leadoff on steam release. What do you got, Eric?
3: Thank you. The latest move by the so-called Justice Department to give immunity forever to any and all illegal actions by the Trump crime family is unbelievable. This level of corruption was never imagined by any former president. How could America sink this low? Thank you.
0: You are welcome, Eric. Let's go to Paul from Pocahontas County. Hey, Paul.
4: Morning, fellas. A double bookmark steam here. On Monday, you guys, your show did a really good report on four siblings that were involved in naval aviation, and did my heart good to hear it as a combat wounded vet. And right after that piece, the Chipmunk governor, who I unfortunately voted for, came on to pat himself on the back for some recent economic success news he wanted to give. But prior to that, he was made aware of the previous piece, and he didn't bother to say one word about those young people. He just jumped right into his sales pitch, and I found that disgusting. And it seems that the format of the show ever since that Democrat lawyer Salango has decided to fund a bunch of stuff has definitely changed as far as the political bent, and that doesn't sit well. I was hoping today there'd be something about actual memorial instead of talking about holidays, and instead we got more Democrat propaganda with Chrissy. Y'all have a blessed weekend.
0: You too, Paul. I appreciate the call. 800-765-TALK, 800-765-8255, 304-TALK, 304. Let's go out to Fish Creek. Hey, Junior. Junior, you there?
5: Good morning, TJ and other guy.
0: Morning, Junior.
5: You there?
0: Yeah, buddy.
5: Hey,
0: what do you got? What do you got?
5: All right. Hey, garden. Hey, I'm doing good. Garden's doing good, but I had a couple groundhogs. They were kind of infiltrating, but that's okay. They died of lead poisoning. You know what I mean? Anyway, I tell you what, that Sophia, she has an angelic voice. When she answers that phone, my gosh, it just makes my day when I hear her voice.
0: Junior.
5: And get this one. Yeah.
0: No, go ahead. I thought you were done.
5: I was listening on Howie Monroe yesterday. I thought he had the big one on there. You ought to have heard him hack it. I could have swore he hacked up a lung. I mean, it was scary. It went dead air for about a minute, you know. I don't know. TJ, we need a new host in Wheeling. You feel like moving north? We could use you. So remember, Harpy, Howie, hang it up. Goodbye, boys.
0: Junior, have a great weekend. 800-765-TALK, 800-765-8255. Phone lines couple of them just cleared. 800-765-TALK, 800-765-8255. Let's check the text line at 304-TALK, 304. Text teams, TJ.
2: Texter says, all week long, we listened to you. Presumptuous for sure.
0: Okay, that's
2: when
0: fair.
2: Is Barack? Yeah, it is. When is Barack Hussein Obama going to jail for sicking the IRS on Tea Party members? Listening to you all week is enough to get anybody steamed, says this texter. 304 Talk 304. Just go ahead and read this because it's useless to say what your steam is because halfway through you don't want to read it. Verizon bought Frontier without any notice. My landline was raised 25%. Kept me on hold for 45 minutes. No senior citizen discount. No veterans discount. 35-year customer. No respect. R to them, according to this texter. Steam, we have went all week without one single yo mama joke. You know something like, your mama reared you so poorly that you couldn't even move into a dismal state and pull together your political party. So now instead of focusing on issues, everyone is focusing on the idiotic infighting. 304 Talk 304, Dave and TJ. John Adams was a Christian. Today, morality has its own definition, depending on who you talk to concerning their perception of it. I can't live that out. Getting my own version of the truth without the standard of Jesus Christ. Jesus had to die for me so I could be with him. Now I live for him, says the texter. When Bill Clinton was chasing skirts, we had a federal budget surplus of $128 billion. Maybe we need a younger president who has his or her mind on things other than retribution for perceived affronts. This texter weighing in saying, no, the Slovenian. I'm not saying that. I'm not calling a lady that. Sorry. Steam release per TJ's commentary at the Tuesday Bruce Springsteen concert at PPG Arena in Pittsburgh. He had this to say, quote, honesty, honor, humility, truth, compassion, humanity, thoughtfulness, morality, true strength, and decency. Don't let anyone tell you these things don't matter anymore. They do. Truth still matters. Happy Memorial Day to all, and take stock of what this day is all about. After November's election, the West Virginia Senate will be 35 Republicans and one Democrat. Progressive dope promoter Sean Fluharty is going down. 304 Talk. Go ahead. Sorry.
0: Oh, that's what I was going to say, TJ. 304 Talk 304. 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
0: 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We'll get some more text steams in a moment. Back to the phones we go, up to the Northern Outpost. And Bill, you're on steam release, Bill. Go ahead.
19: Sophia's fan club is growing. It won't be long before she'll have more followers than Ethan. That'd be really cool.
0: I would hope so. Go on, Bill.
19: Yeah, this is kind of a calm one. You know, I'm kind of getting ready for the Memorial Day weekend. And back when my parents were in their 20s, 30s, before World War II, they called them victory gardens. So it's time to plant the garden. So that's what I'm going to do this weekend. Put my small garden in and put some natural and pesticides like my marigolds. And I got petunias this year, red, white, and blue colored for the 250th celebration of America for this summer. And then my son-in-law always talk on Veterans Day. He's a vet, I'm a vet. So we talk on Veterans Day, 4th of July, Memorial Day, and other veteran celebrations, which many people should do. And Tuesday, just for you, TJ, Tuesday, the Senior Citizens Golf Group that I'm with, the Snowbirds are coming back.
0: Nice.
19: Tuesday, inaugural day Tuesday for me, golfing, TJ. Have a nice weekend.
0: You too, Bill.
2: Along, Bill.
0: Thank you very much. Appreciate it. 800-765-TALK, 800-765-8255, 304-TALK-304. Let's go to George. What's your steam, George?
20: I give a big thumbs down to the TV network, the game show network. for taking the Millionaire Show off the air. 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And you can even see the captions there with the questions, so it's the easiest thing to follow compared to Jeopardy, for instance, if you don't hear all that well. Shame on them for taking that off.
0: George, have a good weekend. 800-765-TALK, 800-765-8255. 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
2: Fishing licenses are just too expensive. I don't mind buying one for myself, but for your whole family, it's too much. Think about it. A family of four, it's $112 before you can make a single cast. Not cool. 304-TALK-304. Dave and TJ, I thank God every day that President Trump is in the White House. Best president I have seen in my lifetime, period. I'm confused. Why are we giving money to Antifa? Weren't they the ones that stormed the Capitol? Have a great Memorial Day weekend. Nope, not doing that. Producer Ethan owns no less than 12 pairs of tearaway sweatpants. Thank you for your time. Word is, Springsteen is working on a song about the Canadian visitor the police picked up in Grafton this week. I have to get up to speed on that. All this rain should make for a good data center crop come fall, says the texter. If I would attack a policeman or trash the Capitol, I would be in jail. So how is it right to pardon those criminals, then pay for them for the inconvenience of jail? What is wrong with Donald J. Trump? I'm steamed that West Virginia hasn't redistricted yet. Haven't we learned from Virginia's governor that we have too many Democrats? Steam from the ridiculous to the ludicrous. Using $1,776 million is a sick mockery of our heritage, and one of our U.S. citizens paying huge gas, food, and other energy increases while simultaneously intending to use the money to reward the January 6 rioters who discredited our nation's Capitol building on January 6th. I think they meant $1.776 billion. I think Siri got them there. Yo mama's so dumb, she thinks suspending the gas tax means no Taco Bell for a week. Okay. That's not bad. What's that?
0: So that's not bad.
2: Oh, yeah. I kind of don't know where to go after that. Heck, let's make Yo Mama jokes the theme of Steam release today. Yo mama's so fat, when she fell on the sidewalk, I didn't laugh. I'm a man of respect and integrity, but the sidewalk cracked up. 304, hey. Go ahead. I've lost control. Go ahead.
0: 800-765-TALK, 304-TALK, 304. Let us take a break. We'll be back in a moment. We'll get to Theodore, Mike, and more of your text. 800-765-TALK, 304-TALK, 304. That's the phone number. That's the text line. Steam release continues.
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0: 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Time is what I'm indicating. Keep it tight. 800-765-TALK, 304-TALK, 304. Let's go to Wheeling. Theodore, what's on your mind?
28: Hello, TJ and other guy. This is Theodore Monroe of the Monroe Royals here in Ohio County. And I just wanted to say, you probably know my granddaddy, Howard Monroe. But, you know, the one that's not running the half marathon tomorrow. You know what? I graduated the fifth grade from the Lindsley School yesterday, and you didn't. Ha ha, ha ha.
0: Thank you, Theodore. Let's go to Mike. What's on your mind?
29: Oh, I'm so glad I don't have to pee listening to this stuff. But I have to give kudos to the no gas tax guy, because that was good. But hey, being a resident of Ohio County and a councilman here in the fine town of Tridelphia, I'm sure everyone's aware of the devastating flood we went through last June. And everyone in this area seems to be high on Miss Laura Wakeham Chapman, that not once came and visited the town of Tridelphia during our devastation. But Senator Weld came at least four times to visit us. So I don't know why people are so high on her, because she should have at least showed a little bit of respect to us. That's all I got. Thanks, guys.
0: Mike, you are welcome. Jim, keep it quick. Go ahead, Jim.
3: You know, since Hobby's retired, he's come back on the radio on Thursday several times, and all he does is pound on Trump every time. You know, Iran did a lot of things, and their proxies did a lot of things. They killed American troops, but that wasn't enough to do anything about it.
0: Jim, appreciate it. I like the brevity there. Thank you very much. Got $10? Then you've got a shot at $50,000. 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Please play responsibly. You got a couple of quick texts there, TJ. We got about 40 seconds.
2: All right, let me find one here. Too bad these people don't know who is to receive payment for January the 6th. They were those who only attended and were observing that ended in jail. One older lady, even in solitary confinement, and there were many more. They were not allowed to make calls or attorney privileges. Your mama's so dumb, she voted Democrat while wearing a donkey suit and holding a reelect Bernie and Barney sign up. Sanders and Frank. There you go, Dave.
0: Thank you very much for your undivided attention throughout the week. Have a great Memorial Day. Thank you to everyone who has served this great country and allow us to do what we do. Indeed. Best of show on Monday. We'll talk to you Tuesday morning at 10:06. For TJ, Zach, and Sophia, I'm Dave. This is Talk Line on Metro News, the voice of West Virginia.
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12: 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It's time to take a break and relax with the Duke's Steakhouse Lunch Hour. 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
13: And good Friday afternoon. It's almost the weekend. It's a holiday weekend. And we do hope you have Monday off. And we want to invite you to stop by and see our friends down at Duke's. They'll be open this afternoon at 4 o'clock, be open till 9 o'clock tonight. Same thing tomorrow night. 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

America's greatest hits. Mr. Michael Jackson here on the Lunch Hour. 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

0: 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And we're back in moments. I got Phil Collins, Billy Ocean, and Kiki D teaming up with Elton John. 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

0: It's fun to say and don't go breaking my heart. Here on a Friday afternoon, it is the Duke Steakhouse Lunch Hour, headed into Memorial Day weekend, and we do hope it's found you well. 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
3: Here's the Metro News AccuWeather forecast. Today will be cloudy and cool with a couple of showers and a thunderstorm, possibly causing ponding on streets and highways. The high will reach 62 degrees. Tonight, expect rain with a low of 52. Tomorrow will be cloudy and breezy with more showers and a chance of a thunderstorm potentially affecting outdoor plans. The high will be 67 degrees. As for Sunday, it will be cloudy and warmer with a few showers reaching a high of 77 degrees. For weather anytime, download the AccuWeather app. For Metro News, I'm meteorologist Joe Lundberg.
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0: Winwood and the Finer Things. I think back to the days that Steve Winwood was with Eric Clapton in Blind Faith. Man, I tell you what, there's nothing like the song Can't Find My Way Home. What a great band. Hey, it is the lunch hour, and we are just about ready to wrap it up. But I want to invite you to set your reminder there, 4 o'clock this afternoon. 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
0: Yes, we have made it to the end of another work week. Congratulations. Pat yourself on the back for making it through. Hopefully you have something fun planned for an extended weekend, if you get that extended weekend anyway. And coming up, Eagle Eye Cherry, Rod Stewart's. 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

0: Elkins Greatest Hits, 94.7 WELK. It's Rod Stewart on the Atwork Network. So if Lego minifigures would ever come to life, let's hope that they don't, but if they did, they would have the largest population on Earth easily, outnumbering humanity. So be nice to your little Lego figures and try not to step on them.
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0: The great gas and grocery giveaway gets underway tomorrow with our first stop at Naylor's Ace Hardware from 11 to 1. John Ellison, myself, Melissa Landis, and the rest of the radio crew are going to be out there broadcasting live, helping you guys win some prizes. Tomorrow is your first shot at that $100 gas card, $100 grocery gift card, or a Treasure on the Mountain ticket. You can also get a chance to win that steel trimmer from Naylor's. We're going to be giving away t-shirts and maybe some other stuff as well. You got to come out. You got to be present to win. You do have to be 18 to play. And the wind tunnel, yes, we're going to put you in the wind tunnel. And all the prizes are going to be floating around you. You have to try to catch one, only one. Of course, there's going to be some other rules. We'll mention those when we get out there tomorrow. But you do have to be present to play, present to participate, and to win. Just keep that in mind. No drawings for the Great Gas and Grocery Giveaway. We're going to have a great time. So come on out to Naylor's Ace Hardware tomorrow, 11 to 1.
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15: Here's the Metro News AccuWeather forecast. Today will be cloudy and cool with a couple of showers and a thunderstorm, possibly causing ponding on streets and highways. The high will reach 62 degrees. Tonight, expect rain with a low of 52. Tomorrow will be cloudy and breezy with more showers and a chance of a thunderstorm potentially affecting outdoor plans. The high will be 67 degrees. As for Sunday, it will be cloudy and warmer with a few showers, reaching a high of 77 degrees. For weather anytime, download the AccuWeather app. For Metro News, I'm meteorologist Joe Lundberg.
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0: afternoon with ABBA, Sting, Phil Collins, Five for Fighting, all coming up. So stay tuned to Elkins' Greatest Hits.
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Elkins Greatest Hits, bringing in the two on the At Work Network. Melissa hanging out with you. Hope you're having a great day. Little rainy outside, little cool, but hey, I will take this over snow any day. Any day of the week, any month of the year. 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

0: KLJN's greatest hits. Earlobes actually have no biological purpose. They're rich in nerve endings and may play a role in social bonding, but many scientists argue that earlobes don't have any true biological purpose. Mine only serve the purpose of getting pierced. Elkin's greatest hits.
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2: Here's the Metro News AccuWeather forecast. This afternoon, expect cloudy skies and cool temperatures with a few showers and a chance of a thunderstorm. Watch out for potential ponding on streets and highways. The high will reach 61 tonight. Anticipate periods of rain and the possibility of a thunderstorm with a low of 53. Tomorrow will bring cloudy conditions with more showers and a chance of thunderstorms. Outdoor plans could be affected with a high of 66. For weather anytime, download the AccuWeather app. For Metro News, I'm meteorologist Joe Lundberg.
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0: the 3 o'clock hour with Mariah Carey and REO Speedwagon. We've got the Backstreet Boys and Gloria Estefan on the way as well. Stay tuned.
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0: 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When you're reading, even silently to yourself, the muscles of your mouth, tongue, and larynx activate. This process is called subvocalization, and we're essentially still sounding out the words in our heads to decode them, even when we're not speaking them out loud. 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

0: 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We're going to be broadcasting live, giving away $100 in gas, $100 in groceries, a steel trimmer from Naylor's Ace Hardware, and a Treasure on the Mountain ticket. 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We've got some t-shirts to give away, maybe some other stuff as well. Come out to Naylor's Ace Hardware tomorrow from 11 to 1 for your chance to win groceries, gas, steel trimmer, Treasure on the Mountain tickets. Yeah, it's all going to be there tomorrow, 11 to 1. They might even have some food in honor of, you know, Memorial Day. They might be grilling out or something. Come by to check it out. Also, you have to be 18 to play. You do have to be present to win as well, because we're not doing just a drawing. We're going to put you in the wind tunnel, and you got to try to catch your prize. Yeah, we're going to make you work for it. 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
2: Here's the Metro News AccuWeather forecast. This afternoon, expect cloudy skies and cool temperatures with a few showers and a chance of a thunderstorm. Watch out for potential ponding on streets and highways. The high will reach 61. Tonight, anticipate periods of rain and the possibility of a thunderstorm with a low of 53. Tomorrow will bring cloudy conditions with more showers and a chance of thunderstorms. Outdoor plans could be affected with a high of 66. For weather anytime, download the AccuWeather app. For Metro News, I'm meteorologist Joe Lundberg.
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0: 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Anita Baker, Matt Nathanson, Crowded House on the way. 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

0: payout of the debt. Raleigh County Sheriff's deputies say a man is in custody and faces two first-degree murder charges for a 2024 shooting. Deputies say 28-year-old Joshua Reeves is charged with two counts of first-degree murder for the deaths of Dennis Gwynn and James Griffith. The two men were shot before crashing into Beaver Baptist Church in June 2024. With this Metro News Minute, I'm Jeff.
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2: Here's the Metro News AccuWeather forecast. Tonight, expect periods of rain and a thunderstorm with a low of 53. Tomorrow will be cloudy with a couple of showers and a thunderstorm, so outdoor plans can be impacted. Look for a high of 66. Tomorrow night will bring cloudy skies with occasional rain and a thunderstorm and a low of 59. On Sunday, anticipate cloudy and warmer weather with a couple of showers and a high of 77. Monday will continue with cloudy and humid conditions along with occasional rain and a thunderstorm with a high of 73. For weather, anytime, download the AccuWeather app. For Metro News, I'm meteorologist Jason Katarina.
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Melissa hanging out. 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

0: Contrary to what you might believe, Mars isn't actually round. Unlike any other rocky planet in the solar system, Mars is actually shaped like a rugby ball, but with different sizes along all three axes. If you don't know what a rugby ball looks like, it's like a fat football. Also, rugby is so much better than football, by the way. I said what I said.
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0: 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The Mountain Lions baseball team wrapped up its regular season this week, falling to East Hardy with a final score of 13-0. The Mountain Lions battled throughout the season against a tough schedule and continue to show effort and determination right through the final inning. In track and field, the team is currently competing in Charleston at the state meet, with 19 of Tucker's athletes competing across the board. Your Tucker County Sports Report is brought to you by Atkins Home Center in Parsons.
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2: Spring is finally here in the hills. 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
3: Here's the Metro News AccuWeather forecast. Tonight, expect periods of rain and a thunderstorm with a low of 53. Tomorrow will be cloudy with a couple of showers and a thunderstorm, so outdoor plans can be impacted. Look for a high of 66. Tomorrow night will bring cloudy skies with occasional rain and a thunderstorm and a low of 59. On Sunday, anticipate cloudy and warmer weather with a couple of showers and a high of 77. Monday will continue with cloudy and humid conditions along with occasional rain and a thunderstorm with a high of 73. For weather, anytime, download the AccuWeather app. For Metro News, I'm meteorologist Jason Caterina.
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0: It's Roy Orbison on Elkins Greatest Hits, 94.7 WELK. Headed into the 5 o'clock hour, we're going to take the ride home with Smoke on the Water. Make sure you stay tuned. We got a lot to talk about on the ride coming up next.
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This is The Ride Home, brought to you by Smoke on the Water on Allegheny Highway east of Elkins. 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And you got to check out those pulled chicken sliders this weekend. Pulled chicken tossed in river sauce, pepper jack cheese, and apple slaw.

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8: Here's the Metro News AccuWeather forecast. Tonight, expect periods of rain and a thunderstorm with a low of 53. Tomorrow will be cloudy with a couple of showers and a thunderstorm, so outdoor plans can be impacted. Look for a high of 66. Tomorrow night will bring cloudy skies with occasional rain and a thunderstorm at a low of 59. On Sunday, anticipate cloudy and warmer weather with a couple of showers and a high of 77. Monday will continue with cloudy and humid conditions along with occasional rain and a thunderstorm with a high of 73. For weather, anytime, download the AccuWeather app. For Metro News, I'm meteorologist Jason Caterina.
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Elkins Greatest Hits, 94.7 WELK. 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My name is Melissa. See you back here on Monday, Memorial Day.

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1: West Virginia Metro News, I'm Morgan Pemberton. The National Weather Service placing several counties under a flood watch as rain continues to cover the state from the southwest. The watch is in effect until Saturday morning for Cabell, Wayne, Mason, Jackson, Wood, Pleasance, Tyler, and Ritchie counties. Total rainfall of 1.5 to 2 inches is possible. The 49th Vandalia Gathering is taking place this weekend at the State Capitol Complex. Things get underway this evening at 7 with a concert followed by activities on Saturday and Sunday. State Tourism Secretary Chelsea Ruby says the gathering is a celebration of the state's heritage.
2: Vandalia really gives a glimpse into West Virginia's Appalachian music, food, heritage. There's dancing.
1: It's a free event with free parking. And U.S. Senator Jim Justice has secured financing in order to satisfy the loans at the center of a conflict between Justice and an affiliate of Omni Hotels and Resorts over the Greenbrier Hotel. In the announcement, there was no indication on who the lender was or how much it was for. Metro News statewide correspondent Brad McElhaney says they will also have enough to make improvements to the hotel.
3: I think this conflict has underscored the need for tender loving care at the Greenbrier. That has also been its reputation in public conversation around West Virginia.
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1: 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Governor Patrick Morrissey announced Thursday a $12 million AMLR grant for the John C. Allen Regional Hub. The grant will be combined with previously secured local, state, and private resources.
8: 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And it's something that I think is going to change the lives of a lot of kids and a lot of people in the community.
1: The whole project is expected to cost around $50 million. 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
1: 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on the final play of the football game.
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5: 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Thanks for joining us. We've got a lot to do tonight. Glenville State softball team on to the Division II College World Series. The state track and field championship meet got underway. It's rained all day, pretty much, but we'll check in with Joe Brocato and see what they got done down there. We say good evening to Greg Hunter and Brad Howe.
6: Good evening.
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5: It is very a busy much. Sports day. Speaking of that, let's head to Arizona. Surprise, Arizona. As Kevin Kinder with the Blue and Gold News checks in prior to West Virginia's semifinal round game tonight against Arizona State. And Kevin, good afternoon to you.
8: Good afternoon to you all. I feel honored that I'm a tick in front of Joe Brocato, hardest working man in sports.
5: That's right. Well, you've got some time to digest that win last night. West Virginia advanced. For those who may not know, if you missed it, Mountaineers beat Kansas State 4-2. And Kevin, West Virginia's best players were West Virginia's best players last night. Gavin Kelly led off the game, or I should say in the bottom of the first at least, hit a home run, his 13th of the year. And Max Yale pitched like the Big 12 Conference Pitcher of the Year with 7 strikeouts. Didn't seem to have maybe A++ stuff, but as good pitchers are wont to do, he figured out a way to get people out and win the game.
8: Yeah, that was one thing that Kansas State manager Pete Hughes said, that he didn't think Max had his best fastball. Max was, you know, pretty, I don't want to say quiet, but, you know, said he thought he was pretty good with everything. I think the biggest difference was he had his off-speed stuff, his sliders, other stuff that he could go to get strikes. He could throw those for strikes. I think he was at about 65, 66 strike percentage. So, you know, that was all good enough. Made one mistake that got hit for a 2-run homer. And West Virginia, again, really good on defense, especially in the outfield. Ran down 3 or 4 deep drives that, you know, a lot of other parts would be either home runs or maybe cappers, but you know, like you said, they did what they do. They flashed what they do best and were able to get the win.
7: So West Virginia gets the 4-2 victory and moves on to the semifinal round tonight, Kevin. So start with West Virginia. What do we know about the pitching for this evening's game against Arizona State?
8: It's going to be Chance and Cole tonight, and they could bring back Ian Korn in relief if they needed to. They would also use Montesa if they needed to, and then you know, kind of leave Saturday for itself. I think the prevailing attitude, the game plan here is not to leave any, you know, pitchers or players on the bench that could help you with an eye toward, hey, what are we going to do tomorrow or what are we going to do next week? So, you know, I think it's open. You could see anybody, especially if Arizona State keeps hitting the way that it has. You don't want to let them get away from it because they built a lead last night and were never really challenged. You know, you hope Chanson is on with what his stuff has been, and it's been, you know, to be honest, close to what Max Yale's has been. He has pitched really well, so hoping to get another performance like that, keep Arizona State held down, and get a few runs on its side of the board.
6: Yeah, I agree with you, Kevin. You're just in a great spot with those two guys completing that thing last night and setting you up really nicely. It's interesting about Korn. I was diving into some of that later. We've only seen him go back-to-back this season one time, and that was back in mid-April when he did it against Texas Tech. Since the Houston series, he's averaged almost 7 days per appearance or between per appearances. So I'm interested to see how they use him, but you really don't even need him tonight necessarily, as you said, with Bassinger and Estra.

0: waiting to go, and then that would set you up with Corn maybe a little bit longer tomorrow if you wanted to bring him back. So isn't that one of the fun parts of college baseball, though, especially when you're Steve Sabins? We're up here doing it like it's fantasy baseball, but he's working with some great pitchers and does have some options here with two games to go, hopefully, in this Big 12 tournament.
1: Yeah, it's not like some of the tournaments of the past where you're going, ooh, who's going to get the ball to start the game, and it's a redshirt freshman with, you know, 12 innings all year or something like that. You've got guys that have done it all year, and, you know, I don't think there's any of those players that you mentioned that you're hesitant to put in the game, probably one or two more. So you're right, it does set up pretty well, and you hope it plays out again like it did last night.
2: We had a typical West Virginia 2026 ball game, as we already mentioned. Yale on the mound, pitching well enough to win. Kelly hits a home run, but every player in the lineup got a base hit. We saw a couple of guys steal, got a bunt down in the game. There was an error committed, but pretty much the defense was airtight, especially in the outfield, as you mentioned. So this was kind of a typical West Virginia performance, something we've grown accustomed to see.
0: Yeah, guys, Kevin, real quick, and including your catcher playing left field.
2: Right, yeah.
0: And Kevin, as you alluded to, him tracking things down there like he's a gold glove left fielder.
1: Definitely. You know, and that error, I felt like Brody Kressler's backhand flip was pretty good. I think it was just one of those, hey, you know, every once in a while
2: that
1: you
2: happens.
1: Don't catch the ball kind
2: yep.
1: of thing. Yeah, but that easily could have been a double play, and it was set up that way. And the other thing I think that points out is just how close tournament games can be. I mean, from one perspective, West Virginia was kind of in control for most of the game. But from another, hey, one more K-State hit, you know, one more double in the gap, one more whatever, and it's a whole new ball game in the late inning. So every play gets magnified.
3: So, Kevin, last night you said that West Virginia was likely already a regional host lock, whatever. But with the victory, it seems like that is, you know, certainly something that we don't even have to worry too much about. Would you agree that part of the story is over?
1: You know, from every angle I look at it, yeah, I've got to think so. They're inside the top 20 in the RPI. They've got all the metrics that we've talked about. They've only got really one negative, that out-of-conference strength of schedule number. But, you know, with these wins, getting to the semifinal, I just don't think there's any way that you keep them out unless somewhere on the committee they're looking and saying, okay, who between Kansas and West Virginia gets further? Or does Oregon, you know, Oregon State's not playing a conference tournament, so they're kind of stuck where they are, which was one of the teams I think West Virginia is competing with. But, you know, I think those are kind of small at this point. If West Virginia doesn't get in, there can be a legitimate mirror host. There's going to be a legitimate major outcry.
0: Well, as there should be. But as we know, the NCAA committee does goofy things with West Virginia on the line, so I don't think we can take anything for granted. Hey, fellas, as a former college middle infielder, that, as you can imagine, Greg, I love the flip. And got yelled at multiple times for even trying it. Sometimes that ball just gets caught in the webbing there a little bit. And it throws it off. So my fellow Iowan, Brody Kressler, I still give him style points there for trying it. Hey, Kevin, let's talk a little bit about Gavin Kelly. The power surge continues. Another home run, as Kyle mentioned, in the first inning there. He's up to 13 now. That's seven of them, starting with the K-State series. So they have come late. He is really swinging a bat, has a lot of confidence at the plate, and has turned into one of the best players in the country, hasn't he?
1: Oh, I don't think there's any question about it. And I think it's his outs yesterday that are just as impressive. He had two balls that he hit just as hard, if not harder, that outfielders were able to track down, that if they're, you know, a couple of angles off one way or the other, those are going to be extra base hits. So, yeah, you just stay away from him. Don't say anything to him. Just keep doing what you're doing, Gavin, and, you know, you're going to get a couple of those to fall.
2: So Gavin Kelly is maybe one in terms of hot players in the Big 12. Landon Harrison is 1A in terms of hot players in the Big 12. So Harrison homers again last night. That's his 28th, and he steals his 10th base of the year. So a guy that can do everything, two hits, two runs, couple of RBI, you know, and West Virginia got a load of him during the regular season series. So we talked, Kevin, yesterday about the key to Kansas State was keeping D. Kennedy off base. The Mountaineers did that again. Now you got to deal with Landon Harrison and his 28 home runs.
1: Do you walk him three times quasi-intentionally? I mean, you sure do if first.

0: space is open. I think Giffey's up, and West Virginia resorted to that a couple times late in the Arizona State Series just to keep him from wrecking the game. You know, if you're following the, hey, solo homers don't beat you, you can probably try to pitch to him early, get him to hit one, get under one a little bit or something. But, yeah, for that, he's like Gavin Kelly. Opposing pitchers have to be careful. If you get anything over the plate, they're going to drive it.
1: Forecast looks pretty good for surprise for this evening. I mean, it's Arizona. It's what you would expect, right? I mean, 90s the day, 80s this evening during game time.
0: Yeah, it's just maybe a tick hotter right now. But, you know, by the time West Virginia plays, 8 o'clock here, it's going to be nice. The last game last night was fine. I actually sat outside at a little place in the upper deck to work so I could keep an eye on the last game while I was putting everything together for our coverage of last night's game. And, yeah, I think it's going to be another one tonight. Just exactly the same. There's just a couple wispy clouds, no chance of rain at all.
2: Guys, Chance and Cole on the mound for West Virginia tonight. I would assume we get Cole, a lot of Coles in this game. Yeah. Cole Carlin for Arizona State, Kevin. He had the most starts for the Sun Devils this season, went 4 1/3, 8 hits, 3 earned runs against West Virginia in their win out in Tempe in game one. Only 29 earned runs given up in 14 starts, so you're going to have to work to get on this guy. Is that your anticipation, too, that you see Carlin tonight?
0: Yeah, I think it's, for, you know, and that's sort of a West Virginia profile, too. They've gotten a lot of base runners on this year, but at times have struggled to bring them home. They scored a lot against Arizona State. They hit the ball well when they were out here for the regular season series. So you hope it's, you know, kind of a repeat of that. You can get some guys on, but get that next one there and be aggressive with it. Bunt it. There's, you know, a couple pitchers I'm looking at or whatever might not have the best field coverage, might be falling off the mound a little bit. You got to take advantage of all those things when you get to this level. But, you know, to be fair, that's what you expect. Hey, playoffs. Onto the NCAAs, you're not going to face any really bad teams. They're just going to roll the bats out there and beat them up.
3: Yep, absolutely. Well, Kevin, we certainly appreciate your contribution to our show over the course of the last few nights, and enjoy the game tonight, and we'll talk to you again.
0: I definitely hope so, and hopefully, you know, we've got some more recapping going, and then next week at the NCAAs.
3: Absolutely. Thanks. We appreciate it.
0: You are very welcome.
3: Kevin Kinder there, Blue and Gold News out in Arizona, covering the game for the Blue and Gold News. And again, tonight, 11 o'clock probably at the earliest.
1: Yeah.
3: The first game's set for 7:30, first pitch. So, you know, there's, if that goes as we expect and Kansas wins, probably get that game, West Virginia's game, started somewhere around 11 o'clock. Now, tomorrow night, if the Mountaineers win tonight and play in the championship game, that's a little bit more reasonable for us in the Eastern time zone. Championship game scheduled for 7:30 first pitch on Saturday. And also looking ahead to Monday, the NCAA tournament selection show. Well, Greg, as you pointed out, the 16 seeds will be announced on, or 16 hosts will be announced on Sunday. And then the NCAA selection show, Memorial Day, Monday at noon. And we will have a live show, 6:06 on Monday on Memorial Day, to react to West Virginia's selection and hopefully get somebody on to talk about it.
1: Yeah, I mean, I guess we'll know Sunday if West Virginia's hosting. And if they're not, that Monday selection show is not going to be full with many happy Mountaineers. They'll still be in. But I think, Brad, that, you know, it's pretty much a moot point at this juncture by virtue of the victory last night. You certainly have to think West Virginia's going to host.
2: Should be in. I don't even think it's a question. I'm with you, but I've said that before and been wrong. So yeah, we will see. Guys, I'm hoping it's 11 o'clock tonight, given how late it was last night when that last game got underway. Let's hope it's 11. And
1: it may be closer to midnight the way it went last night.
2: Yeah, exactly.
3: 304-TALK, 304, that's the text line. We're going to check in with Joe Brocato when we return. We assume he's dry. His shoes and socks are probably wet. He's probably squishing on the turf down there at University of Charleston Stadium, but we'll check in and see what transpired, how much they got in day one of the West Virginia State Track and Field Championships. Again, Glenville State won its game at Kutztown today. Actually, they split. They won game one of the Super Regional on Thursday and just needed one win today. Kutztown beat them in game one. but Glenville State won game two, so they're headed to the Division II College World Series. We'll get into that as well. We'll take a break. We've got more coming up on the Sports Line after this.
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0: sitting at Statewide Sportsline for Friday. Kyle, Craig, and Brad. We head to Charleston. We're just looking at the radar. It looks like it's cleared out of southern West Virginia in terms of the rain. Let's go there and ask Joe Brocato. Joe, what do we have here?
1: It's cleared out. The worst of the weather happened probably right at about noon when the meet was just getting started. That's when the

0: heaviest rains, but no lightning, no thunder, kind of a steady, annoying rain throughout most of the day, but it's cleared out and the starting to see a little bit of breaks in the clouds as we're about 2 hours from finishing day one.
1: So we're extended, or expanded, I guess I should say, a four-class state track championship for the first time. So how has that changed things?
0: Essentially, it's added about 2 hours on the front end and the back end of the tournament. So traditionally, competition began on at 2 o'clock on Friday, and it would end at about 6. You're probably looking at, you had a noon start today, and you're probably looking at about a 7:30 finish on Saturday. So the officials have been able to, you know, condense everything in so that there's not too much of an expansion of time, but it does still give the athletes the adequate amount of rest in between each event as needed.
2: So highlights so far, Joe?
0: Well, let's take a look at the team results. And on day one, Greg, you have a mix of athletes that are attempting to qualify. So you have some preliminary races for some sprint finals for tomorrow. And you have, obviously, a number of event finals as well. But here's where things stand in the boys' competition right now. The team leaders in each of the four classes. Wahama on the boys' side is a leader in Class A. Defending champion Doddridge County is the leader in Class AA. Kaiser has the AAA lead and right now in Class Quad A. Morgantown and University tied for the top spot. On the girls' side, Wheeling Central currently leads in Class A. Defending champion Williamstown is the AA leader. Bridgeport leads in Class AAA, and Huntington is in front in Class Quad A. And again, you're looking at 18 events per class, and they're probably only going to get through about 6 event finals on the first day. So the team scoring picture really doesn't take shape probably until about midday tomorrow, but that's where things currently stand in the team competition.
3: Joe, we've seen some unbelievable high-level national caliber athletes at this event here over the years, especially in distance running. How about some names this year? Who are you watching? Who's either had good performances already today or you're paying attention to as you head into the finals tomorrow?
0: Well, there's one in particular, and I believe we've mentioned before, Mason Fletcher from Herbert Hoover High School, an outstanding distance runner who is already a multiple cross-country state champion. She had a tremendous state track meet here a year ago. She competed in the Penn Relays and had a runner-up finish, and we talked about the number of great athletes from West Virginia, the Irene Riggs and Josh Edwards that compete in the Penn Relays, which is a nationally recognized event. Fletcher will compete in the 3,200-meter run, which should probably start in about 20 minutes, and then she'll also compete in the distance competitions in the 8 and the 16 tomorrow. So Herbert Hoover obviously is expected to do big things in Class AAA, and Mason Fletcher, a big reason for that.
1: In terms of the weather today, with you say it's a nuisance rain, everything's slippery and wet. So how much did that affect times? How much did it affect distances? How much did it affect heights on the jumps?
0: Yeah, and talking with some of the coaches, it probably doesn't affect the runners as much as it does the field athletes. Now, in the pole vault, that was the one competition that was briefly delayed because when the rain was at its heaviest, obviously you don't want athletes going 10, 12, 13, 14 feet in the air when the conditions are not at their best. So I think the field athletes probably are a little bit more affected by the weather, but the schedule has been on schedule throughout the entirety of the day. They were able to make up some of the time that they lost on the pole vault, and everything is on schedule and expected to end at about 8:15 this evening.
2: What time things get started tomorrow?
0: 9 o'clock start. The field events will be first up, and then at 9:30, the first running events and will take place. And you're looking at probably about a 7 o'clock finish, and as I said, that's probably about an hour and a half later than the typical ending. But, you know, for being able to condense all the events in and not expand the footprint of the state meet too much, honestly, you probably wouldn't notice unless you're really, really looking at the schedule how the extra class really impacts things.
1: All right, Joe, well, we appreciate it. We'll look for your work a little bit later on tonight at WVMetroNews.com. And then again, day two tomorrow beginning at 9 a.m. Hopefully we'll have a better weather conditions early in the day tomorrow. We appreciate your time, and we'll talk to you.
0: Sounds good. Thank you.
1: Joe Brocato down at University of Charleston Stadium, Laidley Field, where the state track and field championships underway. And again, expansion in this event to four classes, and then we're going to see big expansion over the course of the next 3 weeks. The softball expansion to two separate events, eight teams in each class, still double elimination. So A and single A go next week, 3A and 4A go the following week. And then the big one, you've got a baseball tournament that has expanded four teams per class, a tournament that used to be played in 3 days with nine games. Now it's spread over 8 days with four games per day.
3: Just hope for good weather. You'll be all right.
2: Yeah.
3: Hey, guys, speaking of great high school track athletes, there's been so many of them. Drew Zundel's another one. Mm-hmm. And I mentioned Drew. He's been on this set since he was about 6 years old, mm-hmm. Greg, right? How many times did Drew visit us as he's interested in sports broadcasting? He's running now, former University High product there, is running now at Syracuse, all ACC performer. He's qualified for the NCAA tournament. So congratulations to Drew, the University High product, and friend of the show, Kyle. Yeah. Been here, intern. I think we can call him an intern, right? Didn't he?
2: He was.
3: Yeah, intern of the sports line.
1: Very good. Well, good luck to him in the NCAA tournament, no doubt. Okay, we have confirmed that we are going to have a guest from the regional, super regional champ Glenville State softball team.
3: And we've got a good one. Delaney Warnick, who we've talked a lot about with Coach Schoon, is absolutely Gavin Kelly blistering hot, hitting the long ball. She was again in the super regional. So Glenville State's on its way back home. They're traveling now. We're going to hope to catch them while they take a little dinner break, get Delaney on for a few minutes and talk about that win today.
1: That is all still to come on the CityNet statewide sports line. 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

0: City Net Statewide Sports Line. We're inside the Health Plan Studios. We're going to have a short segment here. We invite your text, 304-TALK-304. We'll tackle the text line and take a break and then try to hook up with Delaney Warnick of the Glendale State softball team as they're headed for the Division II World Series. Texter asked, do any of the WVU pitchers have a pitch count? Seems like there's a fine edge on how long you keep them in there. The pitch count is it floats. It varies.
1: Mm-hmm. Yeah, it does.
2: Well, you know, the one thing I think Steve Sabin's pays a lot of attention to is, I mean, he gets the data. So, I mean, he can see if their velocity is dropping. So I wouldn't say it's, you know, 80 pitches they're done. But at 80 pitches, he may see that that's when their stuff starts to decrease.
1: Yeah, and we've seen Max a couple starts ago. He was up over 100 to close off that game in a complete game. So, yeah, you're right. You start to get up in that 80 range and you start to look. And, again, these guys – Saves in particular, you've been around baseball long enough and West Virginia's pitching coaching staff, you can see, right? You start to leave pitches up in the zone when you normally don't. There's the telltale signs there and you start to go. But no, not a hard number at 85 you're coming out. It's nothing like that.
0: Yeah, so yeah, there's no hard pitch count for any of them. It's more by feel. Texter says, with all the attention we've deservedly given to J.J. Weatherholt, Victor Scott, and Alec Manoah, has anyone mentioned that Isaac Collins, or son of former Mountaineer Mike Collins, is with the Royals now? He was traded from Milwaukee to KC in the offseason. And we had Mike on last summer.
2: We've talked a lot about that over the time.
0: I'm not sure we've kept quite up with Isaac as much as we did last year.
2: Yeah, I'd say that's fair, but certainly have mentioned it. And this is, again, just like he was with the Brewers, playing well for the Royals.
1: So many Mountaineer connections in Major League Baseball. Now, it's hard to keep up nightly with all of them, Kyle, because it's just it's turned into a factory here. I know Isaac didn't play at WVU, but turned into a baseball factory here. It's hard to keep up.
2: Mom's from Bridgeport. Dad from Huntington, played at WVU. So, yeah, close West Virginia ties, though he grew up in Minnesota.
0: Texter says, talk about the state track meet reminded me of Mike Collins. I remember seeing him compete at state for Huntington way back when. Now, would he have been a sprinter? Was he that fast?
2: I mean, he was a safety. He was a defensive back. Okay. So he, speed, I don't remember what events he ran back then. I went down years earlier when James Jett was running in the state track meet and covered it then. And that was just a different world. And he was, I mean, he ends up with a gold medal. Yeah. I think we know he was in a different class. Himself. I don't remember what Mike ran.
0: 304-TALK-304. Texter says, let's shoot for a midnight start live from Jeans. There's a plug-in for Jeans. Is Jeans going to be open at 3 a.m. when this game's over?
1: I guess that's true. There's a segment of the fan base that will be out and about probably tonight, hoping that that gets them through the late night to stuff.
0: Okay,
1: there.
0: Well, I guess that's the point.
1: Good for those.
2: I'll call Al Bonner, see if he's going to keep the place open.
1: I think there'll be a few establishments around the state that'll have that game on late. That's a great point by the texter.
0: Till 3 a.m.
1: Sure.
0: All right, we'll take our final break here. We hope to hook up with Delaney Warnick of the Glendale State softball team coming up next. Stay with us. 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
10: Friday night on the Sports Line. Thanks for joining us, Kyle Wiggs, Greg Hunter, Brad Howe. This is the CityNet Statewide Sports Line. We're inside the Health Plan Studios, and we're pleased to be joined by Delaney Warnick of the Glenville State softball team. Glenville State today up at Kutztown, Pennsylvania. They had won game one of the Super Regional on Thursday, so it's a best of three. Kutztown came out, won game one today, 7-3, forced the winner take all third game, and Glenville State wins it by final of 7-3. And Delaney joins us. Good evening. Thanks for your time and congratulations.
11: Thank you so much for having me.
10: Boy, we appreciate you coming on, and obviously everyone's excited, everyone's giddy. What's the feeling like on that bus after accomplishing something the program has never done before? You're going to the World Series.
11: Oh, it's awesome. Everyone, it just feels so surreal right now. These are the moments you dream of whenever you're a little girl on the ball field, and to be going to the World Series, it's just a dream.
12: So, Delaney, what was the pressure like today? I mean, game one, you get out there, you know you only have to win one, but you end up falling in that first game, so you know it's you know, winner take all for game two. What's the pressure like in that situation?
11: Honestly, I feel like at this point in the postseason, we don't really feel much pressure. In the MEC conference tournament, we played all the way out of the loser's bracket. Same with the regional tournament.

0: So, honestly, in the postseason, we've played best with our backs against the wall, and we knew that second game that we'd come out on top.
1: Delaney, we've talked to Coach each of the last couple of weeks, and one thing that always stands out, and she always brings it up, is how great the chemistry is with this group. And I know winning certainly helps chemistry, but it sounds like the reverse has been true with you guys, that the great chemistry you have has led to a lot of this winning. What makes this team so close?
0: Honestly, we're so similar personality-wise. They're just such great girls. Win or lose, we have each other's back, and we're friends throughout it all, no matter the outcome of the game.
2: Yeah, you talk about kind of having nerves of steel and not be. I was a nervous wreck watching that today. The bases were loaded in the sixth, and they threatened in the seventh. But again, you have your confidence in your pitcher. Kylie Burdick was out there trying to finish it off, and it was there was no panic. There was no nervousness among you or the coach or anybody. Where does that come from?
0: Honestly, we know that no matter what, the person behind us will step up and make a play when needed. If Kylie Burdick gives up a hit, we know that the defense is going to have her back, and we look at her and we say, just keep throwing your game, just keep doing you. We got your back on defense.
3: So, Delaney, what about yourself? I mean, you've been good all year, but you've been incredibly hot in recent weeks. Do you feel that? I mean, is there a different thought process that goes through your mind when you come to the plate, and does anybody ever even pitch to you anymore?
0: Well, actually, in the regional championship game, I got walked every single time against Charleston, so I've been getting walked a little bit more recently, but I wait for a mistake to be made, and I just stay focused throughout it all, because if they do pitch me a strike, I want to get a good piece on it.
1: Well, they're smart. You hit 6 home runs just in the MEC tournament this year, and of course they're pitching around you. But let's talk about that. Where has the power, why has that jumped so much? You had 10 home runs last year, and this postseason you have that number. Well, why has the power jumped so much? What are you doing differently?
0: I feel like I'm a lot more focused. I'm keeping things more simple in the batter's box rather than, like, focusing on mechanics or, like, guessing what they're going to throw me. I'm kind of just waiting for my pitch and waiting to get that good pitch that I could get a good piece off of.
1: So C-ball, hit ball is working pretty well for you here?
0: Yep, just keeping it simple in there.
1: Yep.
2: This group's been together for a while. By my count, you're 51-17 now and super regional champ. So when you gathered in February when this season started, was this the expectation? Did you think this was the team that's going to get it done?
0: For sure. Obviously, you don't want to look that far ahead that early on, but we had a great group of girls, and obviously our goal every year is to start winning the conference tournament and then just go from there.
3: Delaney, your story, you grew up outside, or at least went to high school outside of Pittsburgh, just south of Pittsburgh and Perryopolis. So what got you to Glenville?
0: It was actually my fellow teammate, Kylie Goodman, our third baseman. I grew up playing travel ball with her for about 8 or 9 years, and she was being recruited by Coach Schoon, and Coach came to watch her one day, and that's when she found me.
1: Delaney, Coach has talked about the depth of this pitching staff, and that was on display today with Kylie. And if she's sitting around you, you can tell her that all three of us separately were screaming at the computer about the strike zone. We thought it got squeezed a bunch.
2: Squeezed.
1: You don't have to comment. I don't want you to get fined or suspended here, but we thought that zone got squeezed a little bit. But talk a little bit about how good Kylie was today. That gritty, gutty effort there at the end to stay in, 136 pitches thrown, and kind of exemplifies your staff, what they've done all year, doesn't it?
0: Yeah, for sure. Her mental toughness really showed in that game. I kept looking at her after some of those calls were made, and I just kept saying, the ball doesn't lie. Just keep throwing your game. We'll play defense behind you and make a play for you.
2: So, Coach Schoon, obviously we've gotten to know her the last couple of weeks on the show, and it's been a highlight of the year talking to her, just with her positive nature and the way she approaches things. And, of course, she was at the World Series as a player. So how much has that meant? Her experience, how has she guided your group through this to the World Series?
0: Oh, it's awesome. Obviously, like you said, she's been there, done that. And the way she motivates our team, she really knows how to lead this team and get us ready for a game, get us in the right mindset to just focus and play good ball.
3: So has anybody talked about what the schedule's like now before you guys head to Chattanooga? I assume classes are in the semester is over at Glenville?
0: Yeah, the class, we do have some summer classes, I think. Some of us are in starting on Tuesday. But as of right now, it's kind of just go with the flow, go from there.
1: Yeah, put those classes on hold for a minute. You can make those back up. Hey, if you'll do us a favor, tell Coach Schoon we didn't want to wear her out too much, but because of superstitious reasons, we will have her back on next week. So when you get off, make sure you let her know we're going to be coming back to her next week, and we'll talk to you guys before you play in the World Series, okay?
0: Sounds good.
2: Hey, what was the meal? Did they splurge a little bit? What's a World Series meal like?
0: Oh, well, right now we're at Chick-fil-A. My team just went in to get some food there, so we've been eating there after every win.
1: Okay, superstition. Yeah, there you go.
2: You're right, superstition.
1: Keep going. We'll let her get in there.
2: Yeah, exactly. We appreciate you putting off your meal for a few minutes to visit with us, and again, congratulations, and best of luck in the World Series.
0: Thank you so much for having me again.
2: Thanks. And again, Glenville State, the softball team headed for the World Series, Delaney Warnick. There, coming into the Super Regional, she was hitting .391, had 18 home runs, 68 RBI, and she talked about the walks, a team-high 30 walks drawn this year. Again, those numbers heading into the Super Regional.
1: Yeah, just a great story, and I wasn't exaggerating that. She has as many home runs here in the postseason as she did all of last season, so she is mashing and has really come into her own, and that's a team that's playing its best ball right now. How about the confidence that group has headed into Tennessee next week for the World Series?
2: Yeah, and you know, you've been around coaches. It starts from the top down. It starts from the leadership, and we could tell just by visiting with her for a couple of times that the elite level leadership.
1: Yeah, she's clearly a rising star in this business and has this group rowing in the right direction. As she talked about with us, guys, it's some of that chemistry, and isn't that always a great debate? Does the chemistry come before the wins? Does the winning breed the chemistry? It's all interrelated, but it's very much a Ross Hodge-ism as well. Recruit the chemistry, right? Yeah. John Beilein was wonderful at that. He would pass on some talented guys because he didn't think they fit in the locker room. So we've seen that, and more often than not, that turns into teams that win when you get the right character kids that all row in one direction, and the Lady Pioneers softball team certainly doing that right now.
2: We've got time for text here, the final few minutes of the show. 304-TALK, 304-TEXTER says, I remember seeing James Jett run too. That's something you don't forget.
3: No, I mean, certainly saw him at West Virginia, but I remember state track meet. You know, you didn't get a false start. Your false start was a disqualification, because he could have blistered through in an incredible time. He sat in the blocks on the 100 for about 4 seconds to make sure he didn't get DQ'd and still won the race by 10 yards.
2: Brad, I know we got another softball story to talk about today.
1: We do, and in the category of always a West Virginia connection. So, yeah, big softball weekend coming up here with the Super Regionals at all levels. Division I kicked in last night and then heavily today with a bunch of different games. So one of the series I was watching today, game one, Texas Tech and Florida going at it. That was a high-profile game. It was at Florida. They're hosting the Super Regional. That game's tied 8-8 in the seventh inning when Texas Tech hits a two-run homer to take the lead 10-8. That would ultimately hold up, and they would win game one. Couple connections. That home run came from Jason Williams, White Chocolate's daughter, hit the home run to give Texas Tech the win. She had transferred from Florida. She had played at Florida the year before, had transferred to Texas Tech, returned to Florida, and hit the home run. The second part of that story, there was a little verbal altercation in the stands that Jason was involved in, claims that a Florida fan threw something at his daughter on the field, got into it with the fan. Security briefly removed Jason from the game, reportedly. They got it sorted out, went back into the stadium, got the fan that threw it, threw the fan out, brought Jason back into the game, and then his daughter homers in the seventh to give Tech the win in that one.
2: So justice prevails.
1: Sounds like justice prevailed.
2: On the field and off.
1: Yeah.
2: You know,
1: isn't that a wild story, though?
2: Yeah, that's incredible. With the ties, again, tying back to West Virginia. And this Glenville State story, it's sports is amazing, right? Because two or three weeks ago, you know, we follow the Mountain East Conference athletic leagues. And you kind of pay attention to who's doing well and, you know, the possibilities of postseason play. Okay, so you see Glenville State, and they're having a great season. They make the regionals for the first time. That's a story. Here we are 3 weeks later, and I'm watching the game today and yelling at the screen like my daughter's playing or something. Like, totally invested.
1: I wasn't kidding when I said to Delaney we were screaming about the strike zone on there. We're totally in. And again, it's another illustration, and we've talked about this a lot, and you're right. We cover this league. We know this league. We know somebody at every – or multiple people at all of the schools. Just a lot of great people in this league. but it's yet another sport really doing a lot, right? We've seen basketball over the years with Fairmont State to the national championship, West Liberty in men's basketball right to the national championship game. This Glenville team with Kim Caldwell wins a national championship. We can go on and on about the success this league has in all of the different sports, and it really covers all of them. And now here's softball with Glenville going for a world championship.
2: Texter on the Glenville State situation. Love seeing the job Schoon, Delaney, and the Lady Pioneers are doing. Now we have to wonder how long before someone swoops in like they did for Kim Stevens. Yeah. They'll be calling for sure. Yeah, that's something we've kind of halfway joked about off the air, as that, you know, she might be coaching at a different level this time next year.
1: Well,
2: never know.
1: I think you could do a lot worse than hiring her in our interactions and results we've had with Coach Schoon. She's certainly a rising star in the business.
2: No doubt. Okay, so Joe Brocato is at the state track and field meet. You can read his recap of day one a little bit later on at WVMetroNews.com. Something else that was released today on this Friday is the rankings, the seedings, and the matchups for the state softball tournament. And so we have those. Those are all at the website as well. Again, the AA and the single A games will be played next week starting on Wednesday. So Wahama's the top seed in single A. You've got Sherman number two, Ritchie County number three, Wheeling Central in there at four, Pendleton County five. Number six is Mann, seven, Greenbrier West, and eight is East Hardy. Class AA, this will be a very competitive bracket with Logan number one, Petersburg, who gets there a lot, number two, Sissonville number three, Weir number four. They've dropped down from AAA to AA, a contender certainly in AA. Oak Glen is number five. They're the defending champs as they won the state championship last year. Independence at number six, Lincoln at seven, and Midland Trail at number eight. It's been a while since Midland Trail's been to the state tournament. So those are the seedings for Class AA and single A. The games we'll see next week. Again, the brackets are available for AAA and 4A if you go to WVMetroNews.com. So check that out. Hey, another West Virginia connection. Tiani Kelly named Kennesaw State women's basketball head coach, former University of Charleston coach.
1: Yeah, good for her. So she joins Becky Burke in that realm as well, who's doing a great job out at Arizona now, former Charleston women's basketball head coach.
2: So
1: congratulations, Coach Kelly.
2: She did wonderful things, got to regionals there at University of Charleston and moving up to the next level at Kennesaw State. Well, we hope everybody got their naps in. Brew a little coffee.
1: Because you still have at least 4 hours, maybe longer,
3: still get
1: before
3: a good
1: first
3: nap
1: pitch.
3: In.
2: Yeah, you can get a nap. That's a good point. You get your nap in now and wake up at 11 o'clock and head on down to Jeans and watch the game tonight.
1: Or wherever you may enjoy a beverage or dinner.
2: Absolutely. All right, so 11 o'clock, scheduled first pitch tonight, West Virginia and Arizona State, the Big 12 championship game tomorrow night at 7:30. Greg and Travis will be back Sunday. We'll know for sure if West Virginia's hosting. And then again, a live show on Memorial Day, Monday night at 6:06. We'll know the matchup, and hopefully we'll have some analysis on West Virginia and the NCAA tournament. Enjoy the games this weekend, guys. Thanks. We'll talk to you again next week. Thanks for listening, watching the CityNet Statewide Sports Line.
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Tracy Chapman, Fast Car, 94.7 WELK, Elkin's Greatest Hits. Hey, good evening. Roger Taylor checking in on a Friday. Yes, sir, the weekend is upon us. I'll be with you here till the midnight hour. Music coming up from Champagne. I've got Men at Work right now. Let's get it going with Natasha Bedingfield.

0: Oh, it's just little old me. That is Men at Work, 94.7 WELK, Elkins' greatest hits. Just settling in. I've got them stacked, racked, and ready to rock. Mr. coming up. Music from Adele. And I've got some Phil Collins. Oh, man, the events are starting. Saturday, John and Melissa are going to be at Naylor's Ace Hardware from 11 to 1. And this is the beginning of the great gas and grocery giveaway. Stop by Naylor's and check it out. You might win a $100 gas card. You might win $100 in groceries. Could be a Treasure on the Mountain ticket. Could be Bates Bucks. Hey, Naylor's is even giving away a steel trimmer. It's the FS56RC. So stop by and check it out. They're going to have the big money machine there. It's unbelievable. So many things you could win. From 94.7 WELK.
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0: Phil Collins doing his version of a Diana Ross and the Supremes hit, You Can't Hurry Love. 94.7 WELK. Lining them up and knocking them down. I got Whitney Houston on the way. Music from the Eagles coming up. 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
5: Here's the Metro News AccuWeather forecast. Tonight, expect periods of rain and a thunderstorm with a low of 53. Tomorrow will be cloudy with a couple of showers and a thunderstorm, so outdoor plans can be impacted. Look for a high of 66. Tomorrow night will bring cloudy skies with occasional rain and a thunderstorm at a low of 59. On Sunday, anticipate cloudy and warmer weather with a couple of showers and a high of 77. Monday will continue with cloudy and humid conditions, along with occasional rain and a thunderstorm with a high of 73. For weather, anytime, download the AccuWeather app. For Metro News, I'm meteorologist Jason Caterina.
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0: Eagles with a peaceful, easy feeling. 94.7 WELK, Elkins Greatest Hits. 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